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2: Hobart's weather today, we were expecting some mountain snow. I couldn't see it this morning when I was driving in. It was too dark, so I couldn't see. But I'm assuming there might be a bit of snow on the mountain. Give me a call, let me know. But as far as our weather goes today, it is going to be rather chilly, rather wintry. Showers increasing, currently 9 degrees in Hobart, top of 13 today, but it feels like 4. And that's the apparent temperature. Tomorrow, showers and 14. Saturday, partly cloudy, 18. And looking forward to Sunday, sunny and 18 on Sunday.

0: 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It's the artist called The Chicks, and they actually kind of disbanded as a group of three women because they decided to be, well, mothers. They decided to make a family.
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1: Fat Albert is back. 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

you learnt in walking with God through the years? Here's three things I would tell my 18-year-old self. Number one, it takes longer than you expect. God's timing will seem agonizingly slow. But the main reason for your angst is that you think God's timing is all about you. God's plans are much bigger than you can see right now. He is thinking years down the track. One day you'll understand. Grow in patience and trust Him. Number two, it's harder than you think. You didn't realize that when you prayed those radical surrender prayers, He would take you seriously, that He would literally ask you for everything. The steps of obedience will be painful, but they'll become your deepest source of joy. They will open wide doors of opportunity and profound self-discovery that will transform you forever. Number three, it's better than you could possibly imagine. God has a future that extends way beyond what you see. Your dream will grow in ways that will leave you breathless and in awe. Never stop following Him. You will receive deeply of His love and grace. You will witness miracles, and you will find knowing Him is the greatest reward of all. This is Tanya Harris of GodConversations.com.

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1: In this bulletin, New South Wales police preparing for the arrival of ISIS brides and AusNet to forcibly seize Victorian farms. With the details, I'm Jaden James. The New South Wales Police Commissioner says only 2 of 13 people with links to Islamic State returning to Australia today are expected to arrive in Sydney. 4 women and 9 children are returning from Syria, with the majority heading for Melbourne. Federal police have indicated some members of the group will be arrested on arrival, but did not say how many. Mal Lanyon says they will continue working closely with federal counterparts.
2: My responsibility is to make sure the community of New South Wales is safe. So obviously with people returning from declared areas, people have been associated with terrorist organisations, we will actively monitor those people if they return to New South Wales.
1: The federal government maintains it has not been facilitating their return. The New South Wales Upper House has passed a bill which would repeal the prohibition on nuclear energy and uranium mining in the state. The Coalition and members of the crossbench backed the change, but the bill still has to pass the lower house, where it would need the support of the state government. Libertarian MP John Ruddock says it makes sense to wind back the restrictions.
3: South Australia has been doing it for 40 years. They've got a huge industry there. They've got the biggest uranium mine in the world, Olympic Dam, with lots of high-paying jobs, lots of royalties for the government. Win, win, win.
1: Nuclear for Australia has welcomed the change. A range of new laws are being introduced into New South Wales Parliament aimed at strengthening protections for animals. They include greater penalties for animal fighting and banning the possession of dog prong collars. Victorian farmers are vowing to mobilise after it was revealed new laws will allow their properties to be forcibly seized so high-voltage power lines can be put in. The Allan government recently amended the Electricity Industry Act. As a result, AusNet has applied for compulsory acquisition powers to put in thousands of kilometres of cables. More than 40% of women are delaying seeking medical support for menopause symptoms despite being in severe distress. Dr. Nicole Avid says the risk of some symptoms is misunderstood.
4: Depression is presenting differently for perimenopausal and menopausal women. So it's, you know, much bigger than low mood. There's isolation, there's exhaustion, there's brain fog, there's dropping in confidence.
1: A report has found many women with high-risk symptoms like heart palpitations are unaware they need to see their GP within 24 to 48 hours. To sport, Rabbitoh star Alex Johnston felt a duty to sign with new NRL club, the Chiefs. Rugby league's all-time leading try scorer has Papua New Guinea heritage. He says he's excited to wrap up his career with the Chiefs in 2028 in the homeland of his family.
5: Obviously having my PG heritage, it was almost like a duty or an obligation. When the team got announced, I felt like I had to go over there and just to represent my family.
1: Tonight in the NRL, the Dolphins face the Bulldogs at Suncorp Stadium. That's the latest news in sport. I'm Jaden James.
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8: The Bureau of Meteorology has warned damaging winds of up to 110 kilometres an hour could lash parts of Tasmania on Friday. The state government is warning aggressive mallard hybrid ducks are threatening the state's native duck species. And the Hobart City Council is asking the federal government for up to $12.5 million for a new basketball facility. 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
9: Now for the good news from Hebrews chapter 11. By faith, Moses, when he had grown up, refused to be known as the son of Pharaoh's daughter. He chose to be mistreated along with the people of God rather than to enjoy the fleeting pleasures of sin.
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1: One of the things I've realized is in my life, I've figured out that the gospel is actually the best news ever. Like it means good news. And I feel like so often our world, we just think, even in the church, we think it's just like okay news. It's just like, oh yeah, kind of cool. But like it actually is the craziest story of all time. And the fact that God continues just to draw us back to him, call us back to him. And there's just always an invitation to a father whose arms are open wide. Like that's the beauty of the gospel. And really my hope with this song is that it just teaches that to people, that it reminds them that they can always run back home, no matter whether it's like the first time running back home or the thousandth time running back home, that God is still calling them in and drawing them in with open arms.
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If you knew that the words you used around your children were shaping their future, how careful would you be before speaking? I'm Deb Sorensen for Focus on the Family Australia. The truth is, the words we say to our kids have more of an impact on their lives than many of us realise. We can do more damage, or good, than we ever imagined. By simply speaking positively over their future, we can help shape and mould who and what they become. Imagine a child who hears his dad say, "You know, Jono, you have a really sensitive heart and I think you're going to grow up to help a lot of people." In these few words, Jono's father has not only made his son feel good about himself, but he's planted an image in his mind that will stay with him for years. It might even affect his career choices later in life. If we want our kids to dream big dreams, we begin by planting those thoughts now while they're still young. For more on raising great kids, why not visit our website at families.org.au.

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Have a great morning. Minutes to go before the 12 o'clock news bulletin. Myself, Ewan here behind the mic, and I'll be back to do it all again to celebrate your Friday from 10.

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1: In this bulletin, federal police preparing to arrest returning ISIS brides, and questions remain over the spread of hantavirus on a cruise ship. With the details, I'm Jaden James. A group of women and children linked to the Islamic State terrorist group is expected to arrive in Australia later today. Four women and nine children are returning from Syria. Two of them will touch down in Sydney, with the rest heading for Melbourne. Federal police have indicated some members of the group will be arrested when they arrive, but did not say how many. Senior Government Minister Jason Clare has told the ABC the police are well prepared.
2: This is not their first rodeo. When the Liberal Party let 40 foreign fighters into the country, they took the steps that they needed to take to keep Australians safe.
1: The Albanese government maintains it has not assisted the cohort on their journey home. The WA Treasurer says stamp duty thresholds are being lifted for first-home buyers purchasing new builds, established homes and vacant land in today's state budget. The tax will be applied to homes valued over $600,000 on a tiered scale, an uplift on the price of $100,000. Rita Saffiotti says the budget is focused on providing relief for WA households.
3: There'll be other announcements in the budget today, which is unlike normal budgets where nothing is new, but there'll actually be some more announcements today on health and cost of living as well.
1: Concessions are also being expanded for anyone purchasing off-the-plan or under-construction apartments, duplexes and strata properties. It sounds like science fiction, but Gold Coast Mayor insists the city is closer than ever to its own flying taxi service. Tom Tate has signed an agreement with Dubai-based Skyports Infrastructure with aims of a local fleet by 2032. It's part of broader plans to address citywide congestion. More than 140 cruise passengers could face up to 8 weeks in quarantine as health officials assess a hantavirus outbreak. Three people have died in the incident, while others have been evacuated for treatment. The virus is normally linked to rodents, but World Health Organization's Dr. Anne Lindstrand has told CBS, without signs of rats, that leaves questions about how it is spreading.
4: This boat has been certified to be free of rodents. And I know that the crew has been scrutinizing every area of the boat to make sure, even having several traps on the boat.
1: The ship is now on its way to the Canary Islands. To the AFL, Fremantle are in action against Hawthorn at Optus Stadium tonight. Dockers coach Justin Longmuir is planning for the Hawks' small forward brigade to be a big problem. He says Nick Watson will be a player the whole side needs to be aware of.
5: Yeah, well, he plays a few different roles. Yeah, clearly he goes in centre bounce and some stoppages as well. So, yeah, we just need to make sure we get those handovers right. We need to make sure we put some time into him and get those matchups right, though, because he's clearly one of the more dangerous small forwards in the comp.
1: Fremantle have made just one change, with Judd McVie returning from illness. Jeremy Sharp has been dropped, while Hawthorn has made three changes, with co-captains Jai Newcomb and James Sicily both overcoming injuries to play. That's the latest news in sport. I'm Jaden James.
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8: Shooters, fishers and farmers. MP Carlo De Falco has told Parliament the Central Plateau deer cull needs to start earlier in the year to be more effective. The Bureau of Meteorology has warned damaging winds of up to 110 kilometres an hour could lash parts of Tasmania on Friday. And the state government is warning aggressive mallard hybrid ducks are threatening the state's native duck species. For more of the latest and to be notified when news breaks in your area, download the free Pulse Tasmania app today.
6: Pulse Tasmania. News that's Tassie as.
9: And these verses are some of my very favourite from all of the Bible, from Hebrews chapter 12. Therefore, since we are surrounded by such a great cloud of witnesses, let us throw off everything that hinders and the sin that so easily entangles. And let us run with perseverance the race marked out for us, fixing our eyes on Jesus, the pioneer and perfecter of faith. For the joy set before him, he endured the cross, scorning its shame, and sat down at the right hand of the throne of God.
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11: It's Darlene and Keith from Craddock. The thing is, our very old ducted system is a dinosaur, and the power bills are always shockers.
10: Struth, Darlene.

0: It's a little wintry today. Showers increasing this afternoon, up to about 5 millimetres of rain on the way, 13 degrees. Tomorrow, it does start to improve a little bit for the next few days. Tomorrow, showers and 14. Saturday, partly cloudy, 18. And sunny for Sunday, 18.
1: Katie's Lunchbox.
0: G'day, Lunchbox. It's Scotty here. It's a Thursday afternoon. It's the 80s Lunchbox. And this first song was a huge hit from her Foreign Affair album, 1989, Tina Turner. It's called The Best. It's funny because it's been used very much around sporting circles and advertising circles too. So everybody wants to know that their product is the best. And in sport, of course, in NRL, it became hugely popular here in Australia because of the 1990s rugby league television ads where the rugby league used it as "That's my team, simply the best." It was very cool. So here it is, Tina Turner, The Best.

Hey gang, and respect yourself. It's the 80s Lunchbox on Ultra 106.5. Well, this next song was one of the very biggest songs, and it was taken from a movie soundtrack, Top Gun, Kenny Loggins and Danger Zone, 1986. But the funny thing is, he got the role, but after several other artists reportedly turned it down, including Toto, REO Speedwagon and Bryan Adams. And Bryan Adams later said he rejected it because he didn't want to glorify war or military conflict. But Danger Zone, Kenny Loggins said, I'll do it. And the rest is history, of course. It's a classic. This is Danger Zone.

Jimmy Barnes, I'm still on your side. It's the 80s Lunchbox on Ultra 106.5. And Neil Finn wrote most of this song, and he wrote much of it at his brother's house. And they were doing building work and fencing nearby. And so he saw these new fences coming up, which partly inspired the line in the song that said, "The wall between us." Other people have kind of thought it had more of a political meaning, you know, the Berlin War and all that sort of stuff. But he's kind of steered away from this. No, it's actually inspired by fencing outside and just the imagery of a wall being in between us. Here it is. This is my absolute favourite of all of Crowded House's songs, "Don't Dream It's Over."

I'm Fisher and Love Changes Everything. This is Old 26.5, and he did for Cliff Richard and also Van Morrison. This is a classic song from 1989, Whenever God Shines His Light.

0: Bruce Springsteen, Glory Days from his album Born in the USA, 1984. 21 minutes away from 12, Linda Bailey. Real soon talking about the pressure on parents. Great music also on the way from Pseudo Echo and Midnight Oil, not too far away.
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I never understood the pressure on parents until I became one. We started our parenting journey a little differently to others, caring for a teenager and then fostering primary age children. Even though they had had other influences early on in their life, I still felt their behaviour reflected upon me. If my daughter said something tactless, I felt guilty that we had not taught her better social skills. If my son bullied a younger child, I worried that we had not modelled better behaviour. And yet I learned quickly that even young children make their own decisions. In the Bible, it outlines Asher's family line. It says they were choice men, brave warriors, and outstanding leaders. And yet I can guarantee they were all responsible for their own decisions. A parent's role is incredibly important. We are there to help guide and direct them, but there comes a time when we stand back and hope and pray they will make the right choices for themselves. I'm Linda Bailey from dailydevotions.com.au.

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1: In this bulletin, the government to offer tax relief for businesses and Queensland school students impacted by a global data breach. With more, I'm Jaden James. Businesses are expected to receive a series of tax breaks in next Tuesday's budget in a bid to boost investment and productivity. Michael Packie has the details.
2: The Albanese government is likely to announce tax breaks to help businesses invest more in research and development. It's understood Labor will lift the $150 million cap on expenses. The government is hoping this will mitigate concerns over a proposal to rein in the capital gains tax discount, which entrepreneurs claim would hurt the startup sector. Other changes could see the instant asset write-off made a permanent feature of the federal budget. That's for businesses with a turnover of less than $10 million. And the COVID-era loss carryback benefit may be restored for 2 years. It means a struggling business can reduce the previous year's profit and get a refund on some of the tax paid.
1: Michael Packie reporting. A huge new gas project capable of meeting a third of Victoria's annual demand should be online by 2028. Amplitude Energy's Annie project in the Otway Basin has been greenlit by the Allan government. Thousands of Queensland school students and staff have been impacted by a global cybersecurity breach. Education technology giant Infrastructure has been hacked, which delivers Queensland education online learning platform QLearn. At this stage, it's understood names, email addresses and school locations have been compromised. Breast Cancer Trials is holding a giving day today, with a group of sponsors pledged to double every dollar donated. Individual giving manager Katie Kuani says the event honours women lost to cancer every day and supports those currently facing a diagnosis.
3: So it's part of our special for our Mums Giving Day, ahead of Mother's Day this Sunday. It's in recognition of the 9 women we lose to breast cancer every day in Australia, who are our mums, our grandmothers and daughters, and those mums facing a diagnosis at the moment.
1: The funds will support life-saving research, including 2 clinical trials in Brisbane hospitals. To sport, the Dockers are looking to reclaim top spot on the AFL ladder when they face Hawthorn at Optus Stadium tonight. Dane Mempham reports.
4: The Dockers face arguably their biggest test since they went down to the Cats in round 1. Since then, it's been 7 straight wins for the men in purple, leading the way as the competition's number 1 ranked defence. They've made just one change, with Judd McVee returning from illness. Jeremy Sharp has been dropped. Hawthorn come in off the back of a last-minute effort to salvage a draw against the Pies a week ago. Defender Bodie Ryan has been named to debut. Cole Shadia, Jack Scrimshaw and Finn McGuinness are the outs. Last time the sides met, it was a 13-point win to the Dockers at home. Dame Mepham, Perth.
1: And in soccer, PSG are through to the Champions League decider after a 1-1 draw with Bayern Munich in their second semi-final. That's the latest news in sport. I'm Jaden James.
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7: Treasurer Erica Betts has refused to rule out further financial support for TT Line ahead of the May 21 state budget. Shooters, Fishers and Farmers MP Carlo Di Falco has told Parliament the Central Plateau deer cull needs to start earlier in the year to be more effective, and the Hobart City Council is asking the federal government for up to $12.5 million for a new basketball facility. 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

0: Ultra 106.5, Shawn Mendes, and new music for Forrest Frank, Thankful. Well, I'm thankful Scotty is back tomorrow for brekkie. 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
4: 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In Joshua 3 verse 5, Joshua told the people, "Consecrate yourselves, for tomorrow the Lord will do amazing things among you." 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

Trailer Life states that, at its best, a summer holiday should leave each family member with a wonderful kind of high-glowing, infused with fresh energy and ready for the months ahead. For a stress-free holiday, they suggest choose a holiday destination that offers a diversity of leisure options, prepare and stick to a pragmatic budget, be realistic in your expectations, relax the pace of your holiday schedule, and don't operate the holiday as if it were a job. The main secret is simply to stop. How else are the rest of us, even God, ever going to connect with the real you if you're forever racing around? How are you ever going to get to rethink your life, your values, your direction, unless you get off the treadmill and see the world through refreshed eyes?

Ultra 106.5, Olivia Dean, backed up by Talking Heads, Wild Wild Life from 1986. Oh, Dave is in after three with Afternoon Drive. Then Cam has the daily. Is Mika, Grace Kelly.

0: Ultra 1065, Guy Sebastian, 100 times around the sun. Well, the big hand has just about done another lap around the clock. News is coming up soon. Next up, Calvin Harris and Ellie Goulding.
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1: In this bulletin, Iran considering a proposal to end the war, Australians continue to rein in their spending, and the Victorian Premier overrules a ban from the Melbourne Arts Precinct. With more, I'm Gareth Stafford. The opposition claims the federal government has no plan to manage the return of a group of ISIS brides to Australia. Four women and nine children are currently flying to Sydney and Melbourne and are expected to land later today. Police have confirmed some of the women will be charged, while the children will undergo de-radicalisation programs. But senior Liberal MP Andrew Hastie says Labor is unprepared for their arrival.
2: We have no clarity from the government on their plan. I mean, if these people have committed terrorism offences, then they should be charged for supporting Islamic State. This will potentially put another burden on our law enforcement and intelligence agencies.
1: The federal government says they can't legally block their re-entry as they have Australian passports. Iran says it's still considering the latest US proposal to end the war in the Middle East. There are reports a 14-point memorandum of understanding has been put forward, laying the path for a potential resolution. A senior member of Iran's parliament has dismissed it as a wish list from the US. A new YouGov survey has found more than half of Australians say they've had to rein in spending as cost of living pressures continue to bite. The poll has been commissioned by St. Vincent de Paul. Yolanda Sains from the Society says many people are doing it tough.
3: We're seeing really worryingly a 16% increase compared to last year in new people coming to us for the very first time, which tells us that this crisis is hitting new people and pushing people into situations of despair.
1: Binnie's is currently launching its 2026 winter appeal. Soccer authorities say they can't guarantee there won't be incidents and flares at Melbourne's Fed Square when World Cup games are shown later this year. Victorian Premier has overturned a decision by the Melbourne Arts Precinct, which ruled games wouldn't be shown because of the threat to public safety. Dan Birrell from Football Victoria says flares have always been a problem, but there is an alternative.
4: There's obviously safe smoke, the gender reveal type smoke. That smoke is, for the most part, okay, and potentially a space that could be considered in Fed Square is there a space there where safe smoke can be let off, the gender reveal stuff. But again, that becomes a respiratory issue.
1: The FIFA World Cup kicks off on the 11th of June. To sport, and round 10 of the NRL kicks off tonight with the Dolphins hosting the Bulldogs. The Finns ending a three-game losing streak with victory over the Storm last week, but coach Christian Wolf says they're yet to rediscover their attacking spark.
5: Turned a real corner there from before the bye, and we've done that through effort and through our defence. And one thing that we haven't quite got to our best yet with is our attack, and having some key players back in key positions certainly helps that.
1: Friday night sees the Titans tackle the Roosters in Sydney before the Cowboys host the Eels in Townsville. That's the latest news and sport. I'm Gareth Stafford.
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6: Treasurer Erica Betts has refused to rule out further financial support for Tete Line ahead of the May 21 state budget. Shooters, Fishers and Farmers MP Carlo Di Falco has told Parliament the Central Plateau deer cull needs to start earlier in the year to be more effective, and the Bureau of Meteorology has warned damaging winds of up to 110 kilometres an hour could lash parts of Tasmania on Friday. 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
8: 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We have confidence before God and receive from him anything we ask because we keep his commands and do what pleases him.
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Here's the

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Well, you want more? We have more Dave with Afternoon Drive from 3, getting you home safe and sound. Stick around for that. Here's Stan Walker, Black Box.

I'll just take a glimpse of the moment. I promise the future. Try

Ultra 106.5, that's Futures and Wendy Matthews, The Day You Went Away from 1993. Oh, Scotty's not going anywhere. He's back again tomorrow from 6 for Brekkie. Then Ewan has the morning show. It is the most positive way to start your day in Hobart Town. He's Teddy Swims and Tones and I.

0: Don't you love it when you bump into a friend you haven't seen for ages? The kind of friend where it feels like the conversation just takes right off from where it was last time, even though you mightn't have been together for a couple of years? It reflects a deep, precious connection not affected by time and space. In a prayer Jesus prayed moments before he was betrayed, he prayed for all of his friends, both then and right down through the years till now. One of the crucial things he asked for was that all of us who live lives of connectedness with him would be of one heart and mind with him and his Father, and that the love of his Father would be very noticeable in us. Human nature seems to have a brilliant habit of accentuating the negative, so it appears we're not of one heart and mind. But each time we walk back into the running conversation with Jesus that'll eventually last beyond time and space, we realize the love and unity that already exists is just a taste of what's still to come.
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0: Ultra 106.5, the latest for Josiah Queen, teaming up with Benjamin William Hastings, I'll Fly Away. Well, news is coming up, then Dave drives you home. Just make sure he favours the left-hand side of the road. That's it for me. Have a great Thursday. John Newman's next.
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3: The National Day of Prayer is on Saturday, May 23, 2026. The theme this year is consecration. In Joshua 3 verse 5, Joshua told the people, "Consecrate yourselves, for tomorrow the Lord will do amazing things among you." 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
1: In this bulletin, Australia's gas reservation policy revealed, a data breach leaves Queensland school staff and students exposed and a betting agency under investigation. With more, I'm Gareth Stafford. The federal government says its new gas reservation policy will guarantee sufficient supply for the Australian market. The change will require exporters to set aside 20% of new gas supplies for domestic use. Energy Minister Chris Bowen says it will bring down prices and remove fear of gas shortages.
2: Every single gas statement of opportunities has said there'll be a gas shortage. Those shortages have been moving further away under this government and getting smaller, but they still exist. The policy that we announced today will see them dealt with. We'll see them go away.
1: The policy will come into effect in July next year. A global cybersecurity breach has left the details of thousands of Queensland school students and staff exposed. Hackers have infiltrated Infrastructure, which is the company behind Queensland Education's online platform, QLearn. Names, emails, and school locations have been compromised, however, there's no evidence of breaches to passwords or financial information. The nation's anti-money laundering regulator is investigating betting giant Tabcorp. Kara Parker reports.
3: AUSTRAC has found serious concerns in Tabcorp's ability to prevent illegal activity on its platform. Australia's anti-money laundering regulator won't give further details whilst the investigation is ongoing. Tabcorp has advised the Stock Exchange of the investigation. CEO Gillon McLachlan says he's committed to leading a compliant and safe company that understands its risk obligations. The wagering giant's share price plummeted more than 25% soon after the market opened this morning.
1: Kiara Parker reporting. A cruise ship hit by a deadly outbreak of the hantavirus is now heading towards the Canary Islands. Three people on board the MV Hondius have died, with at least one of those confirmed as having the uncommon hantavirus. Infectious disease expert Robert Bowie says the virus will have trouble spreading once passengers disembark.
4: Virus probably came from Argentina. It's called an Andes variant, and it's one in which you can get human-to-human transmission, but generally you require a big dose of inoculum of virus. So it's likely, but not disturbing, that there's been human-to-human transmission on the boat.
1: An Australian who was on board when the outbreak started is among those who disembarked the vessel last month. To sport, and in the AFL, Essendon defender Ben Mackay is set to be dropped from the Bombers' side to face the Giants on Saturday. Mackay has borne the brunt of criticism after a perceived lack of form and defensive pressure during a run of losses. Meanwhile, Giants forward Jesse Hogan will miss the contest with a hip injury. Sydney Swans key forward Charlie Kerno was also out of Saturday's game against North Melbourne due to an abdominal injury. That's the latest news and sport. I'm Gareth Stafford.
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7: Treasurer Erica Betts has refused to rule out further financial support for TT Line ahead of the May 21 state budget. The state government is warning aggressive mallard hybrid ducks are threatening the state's native duck species. And the Hobart City Council is asking the federal government for up to $12.5 million for a new basketball facility. 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
8: 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And Jesus answered them, "This is the work of God, that you believe in him whom he has sent."
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12: Time is 5 minutes past three. It's been an overcast day, a little windy, and also very cold. Would you believe the maximum was 11 degrees? at the top. Outside at the moment, though, just 9, and that feels like 4 on your skin. Tomorrow, some early showers, close to average temperatures for May, 9 to 14. For Saturday, 9 to 18 and overcast, and Mother's Day, Sunday, 9 to 18 and fine. Just a reminder, if you'd like to nominate Mum to win that beautiful pair of Ugg boots, thanks to station sponsor Morshen Sheepskin and Opals, you need to call us now on 6231 1065.

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So this Mother's Day, we want to say a big thank you to mums, to our unsung heroes. Let's celebrate them for the things that often go unnoticed, for the 1,001 little things they do for us every single day. 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

14 past three, the Bel Air lip bombs. Don't let them tell you it's fair. Just a reminder, 40 kilometres an hour around the school zone if you're picking the kids up from school on today's World Password Day. I think that's the day you're supposed to change your password so that people can't hack into your system. So perhaps that's something to ponder. Also, tomorrow is Do It for Dolly Day. We'll be talking about that in the next 5 minutes here at Ultra 106.5's Drive with Dave. I've been

0: Jamie McDonald's desperate. It's 20 minutes past three and time for our talk topic after school. It does to do with bullying. So if that is possibly something that may concern you, there are numbers that you can call, including Beyond Blue on 1-300-224-636 or Lifeline on 131114. There's also the Kids Helpline. Yeah, it's also available if it's a topic you'd prefer your kids in the car not to listen to. It runs around about 3 minutes, our chat with Sally Sweeney, and it's in next in 60 seconds, talking about Do It for Dolly Day tomorrow.
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0: And you're listening to Drive with Dave on a very cool, even if not cold, Thursday. Things are going to improve as we head towards the weekend. But before we get there, tomorrow is a very special day. It's Do It for Dolly Day. And to find out a little bit more about it, Sally Sweeney, the head of Dolly Stream, is joining us. Sally, welcome along to the program.
3: Thank you. Great to be here, David.
0: Tell us about Do It for Dolly Day for those who may not be familiar with it.
3: So Do It for Dolly Day is our annual campaign where we ask all Australians to go blue to end bullying. We ask them to spread kindness. We ask them to take a stand and say, we don't want bullying for our young people anymore, and wear blue, which was Dolly Everett's favourite colour.
0: Now, of course, for those who may not be familiar, Dolly tragically took her own life at a very young age as a result of bullying that she felt constantly at school.
3: That's right. Sadly, Dolly was getting bullied at school, but she was also bullied online as well, and so it was constant. And that's the trouble that we have with bullying now. It's 24/7. Kids come home and they don't get respite. And despite the loving, caring family that Dolly was from, helping to try and support her at that age, it feels all-consuming. And sadly, it just feels like it's never going to end for young people.
0: Mm. Now, as a result of that tragic event, this particular day has come along, Do It for Dolly Day. But apart from that, there are other things. There's the 13 Dolly support line, the Beacon Cyber Safety app for parents. So there's lots of resources now to try and help in this space.
3: Absolutely. And Kate and Tick Everett, through their grief, said that they didn't want any other young person to feel like they were alone and that there was no way out, and they didn't want any other family to have to suffer the devastation. So over the last 8 years, we've worked tirelessly to say, what is it that young people and families need who are experiencing bullying? And so we go into schools and deliver kindness and anti-bullying workshops to teach young kids the importance of being kind and to not bully. And then we also have these support services like our 1-3-Dolly line, which is with Kids Helpline and Parent Line, and we also have a cyber safety app so that parents can help navigate their young people's online space, which is where kids are these days.
0: Mm. Now, as you mentioned, apart from wearing blue tomorrow, we're asking people to support the Do It for Dolly Day, and there is, in fact, a website which is doitfordollyday, all one word, .org.au, and you can go there and support the day in whichever way it is that you feel appropriate.
3: Absolutely. Schools can go there and download our kindness activities for the classroom. Workplaces can go and donate, or they can download some of our bunting or our activities. And please, all of the money that's donated will go back into these support services that are free for any young person and family who's experiencing bullying.
0: Mm, important one coming up tomorrow. It's called Do It for Dolly Day. Sally, thank you very much for joining us and talking about this very important issue on our program. And for people who may have been triggered by this, there are a number number of options available apart from the Do It for Dolly line that's available. There's Lifeline on 13114 and Beyond Blue 1300 224636, and of course the Kids Helpline is also there to assist people as well. It's been wonderful to talk with you this afternoon, and let's hope tomorrow's very, very successful for not only you but for the wonderful services you provide.
3: Thanks, David. Let's all go blue to end bullying.

Swedish House Mafia there with Don't You Worry Now. And you're listening to Alt 106.5's Drive with Dave. It is time for today's trivia question. And today's trivia question is this. Which planet is the hottest in the solar system? We'll answer that for you in the next 5 minutes.

0: Are teenagers too old for rules? Hi, I'm Rachel Doherty from tweenstoteen.com with some practical parenting tips for the teenage years. There are a lot of rules in life, but by the time your kids are in high school, family life needs to be less about rules and more about expectations. When kids hit their teens, they should have a clear understanding of what it means to be part of your family and what contribution is expected from them. During the teen years, your family needs to move from being a couple with children to a number of adults living together, but some of them will be trainees. To get to this point, start talking about what contribution your kids can make to the running of the house and include them in some of the decisions you make. Focus on key values too. Things like generosity, honesty, and serving one another are really important. You'll not only be preparing them for adult life, but you'll end up with a share house that functions pretty well too.
1: For more parenting help, head to tweenstoteen.com. That's tweens, the number two, teen.com.

0: Cessna in Australia last year there with Loyal at 22 minutes to 4 on a very cold Thursday afternoon. The question we asked, which planet is the hottest in the solar system? And the answer to that question is the planet Venus. So there's the answer to our trivia question for today.
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0: There you have it. That is Trust Fall from Joseph O'Brien, a new one here at Ultra 106.5. It's 13 minutes away from 5. Time to roll the clock back quite a few years. Well back into the late 80s. There was a bit of conflict going on in the world at that stage, and they were endeavouring to find world peace. And as a result of that, this particular speech was made.
1: Mr. Gorbachev, tear down this wall.
0: Spoken in front of the Brandenburg Gates by one Ronald Reagan in the year 1987, if you remember that far back. Also in 1987, the Party Boys released a track called He's Gonna Step on You Again.

Taylor Sorensen there from 2005 and Love Somebody Else. It's 4 minutes away from 4 o'clock, news, sport and weather on the way. Birthday celebrants today. We had Holly Zimmerman nominated to win the birthday cake and Max Grace celebrating his 16th birthday. Sophie Tate also turned 17 today and she was the lucky winner of the birthday cake. Just a reminder, if you'd like to nominate somebody to win a birthday cake, you need to do that now at our website, ultra106five.com. Birthdays of Sophie, Max and Holly are also shared with the Australian tennis player Alana Tomovic, who is 33, and AFL footballer Dustin Fletcher, now retired, played with Essendon, son of former Essendon player Ken Fletcher, played over 400 games, did Dustin, retired at the end of 2015 and holds the outright record for Essendon games. Another person celebrating a birthday today and turning 52. Yep. Australian singer, one half of Bachelor Girl, Tanya Doko, or Tanya Dottakari, who teams up with James Roche to be Bachelor Girl. So we might hear from the Bachelor Girl to get us up to news, sport and weather at four with the buses and the trains. Well, we've got one of the two.

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1: In this bulletin, the Liberals not expecting to hold on to the seat of Farah, a recycling company facing questions over battery disposal, and a push for an early childhood commission. With more, I'm Gareth Stafford. A senior Liberal MP says the party has low expectations it will win the Farah by-election on Saturday. The federal by-election was called after Susan Lee quit politics following her dumping as Liberal leader in February. She held the regional New South Wales seat for 25 years. But Andrew Hastie says it's unlikely the Liberals will hold on and believes the electorate will be represented by One Nation.
2: This is going to be a really tough fight for us. We've got low expectations. We're putting in a good showing. Obviously, Anthony Albanese and the Labor Party haven't shown up because they know they'd cop a pasting. But we'll see what happens on Saturday.
1: The seat has been held by either the Liberals or Nationals since its inception in 1949. Former employees of a major recycling company are alleging it's burning, dumping and stockpiling batteries rather than recycling them. EcoCycle runs a network of battery collection bins at major retailers including Coles, Woolworths, Aldi and Bunnings. The Battery Stewardship Council has launched an investigation in light of the claims. One of the country's leading parent advocacy organisations is welcoming the federal government's push towards an early childhood commission. The government is expected to begin consultation and design work toward the creation which will build a better system. The Parenthood Chief Executive, Georgie Dent, says it will include working with state and territory counterparts.
3: And that is really important because we actually need to get this right. And the way that the states and territories and the Commonwealth government, the way they intersect is actually one of the problems we've had because there's shared responsibility. But sometimes with shared responsibility, there's no responsibility in a way.
1: The federal government will invest $226 million to strengthen safety in childcare centres across the country. Victorian farmers are vowing to fight to save their properties. After it was revealed, new laws will allow farms to be forcibly seized so high-voltage power lines can be put in. AusNet has applied for compulsory acquisition powers, put in thousands of kilometres of cables. Manu farmer Ben Duxon says they won't accept it.
4: They're certainly coming there without a proper EES being done either, so they're overriding any EES that's going to be done, and they're going for the jugular and going for people's farmland to compulsory access.
1: It follows Allan government amendments to the Electricity Industry Act. To sport and in the NRL, Bill Coates is in line to debut for the Broncos this Saturday, joining the six-man bench against Manly. The 19-year-old winger added to the squad as Brisbane's depth is tested by injuries. 5'8" Ezra Mam says Coates will be ready if called upon.
5: When he's on the field, he expresses himself. And, you know, we've seen that in some of the games he's played at Q Cup level. So if he gets the chance, then we know he's ready. And, you know, we'll welcome him to our team like we have with all the other boys.
1: Tonight, the Dolphins host the Bulldogs at Suncorp Stadium to kick off round 10. That's the latest news and sport. I'm Gareth Stafford.
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8: A 13-year-old boy has been charged after $300,000 worth of windows were smashed at the University of Tasmania's Cradle Coast campus. A Tasmanian coroner has ruled a Campbelltown man drowned during a 1979 fishing trip in Great Oyster Bay almost 50 years on from the incident. And Treasurer Erica Betts has refused to rule out further financial support for TT Line ahead of the May 21 state budget. For more of the latest and to be notified when news breaks in your area, download the free Pulse Tasmania app today.
6: Pulse Tasmania. News that's Tassie as.
9: 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Now for the good news, this time from Matthew 21, verse 21. Jesus answered them, "Truly I say to you, if you have faith and do not doubt, you will not only do what has been done to the fig tree, but even if you say this to a mountain, be taken up and thrown into the sea, it will happen. And whatever you ask in prayer, you will receive if you have faith."
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9: Time is 4:05. It's overcast and cold today at maximum of only 11 degrees. Most of the afternoon it's been 9. And at the moment, with the strong winds blowing around the place, that feels more like 1 degree on your skin. So it's been a very cold and wintry day. Tomorrow, some early showers, 9 to 14. But that's close to average for May. Lovely day Saturday, 9 to 18 and overcast. And for Mother's Day this Sunday, 9 to 18. And it should be fine. Coming up shortly, we've got scrub cutters in this hour, and we're also going to find out about signing up for the Walk School Safely Day, which is coming up on the 22nd of May. For the moment, though, rolling the clock back 20 years, The Fray, How to Save a Life.

Being a mum can often be a thankless task. So this Mother's Day, we want to say a big thank you to mums, to our unsung heroes. Let's celebrate them for the things that often go unnoticed, for the 1,001 little things they do for us every single day. And if your mum is no longer with you, we'd love to hear about another special woman in your life you'd like to honour. 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

0: Sienna Sparrow there, Die on This Hill. It's 4:15 already, and coming up in the next 60 seconds, if you're a teacher and you've just left school, there's something you need to keep an ear out for, an opportunity for you to be part of Walk Safely to School Day. Harold Scrooby from the Pedestrian Council of Australia tells us what our schools need to do in the next couple of days.
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0: You're listening to Drive with Dave, and today we're going to talk about Walk Safely to School Day. Don't worry, it's not tomorrow. It's coming up next Friday. But you need to sign up now so that your school can benefit. To find out a little bit more, Harold Scrooby's joining us from the Pedestrian Council of Australia. Harold, welcome along.
3: Oh, thank you for having me, Dave.
0: But you're looking for schools to sign up and be a part of this, and there is something in it for the schools as well.
3: Well, if schools want to register for publicity, they'll go in a draw for a $250 voucher from Woolworths so they can host a healthy breakfast on the day. And lots of schools have gone in the draw. We've done this, we did this last year, and it was so successful that Woolworths have made it even bigger and brighter this year. It's a terrific idea. So the kids get taught that walking is so important. They get taught how to cross roads. They get taught all about road safety. And then when they get to school, they get taught about having a healthy diet.
0: Mm. Now, let's talk about walking to school. Why is it important?
3: Well, we've over 25% of our children are overweight or obese, and that's growing. That percentage is growing. It's not a good sign. What we do know is walking can help address that issue. And we also know that children who walk before school, they perform far better at school. You know, a little bit of physical activity is amazing. So what we're saying to parents and carers, look, we know a lot of you have to drive. In some cases, there's no public transport. But instead of driving right up to the school and instead of keeping your kids in the back of the car looking at their screens, what about stopping about a kilometre from school and having a walk with your children? And if you do that, you can teach children how to cross roads, can teach them the most important rule of all, that until they're 10, all children must hold an adult's hand when crossing a road. You'll get some exercise, they'll get some exercise, and you won't cause a traffic jam around the school and pollute all those nasty particulates that can be so bad for children's respiratory systems.
0: Mm. So where do we go to sign up and get our schools part of it?
3: Just go to walk.com.au. I'll just repeat that, walk.com.au. All the information is there. Every school in Australia, Dave, has been sent a Walk Safely to School Day kit, which includes flyers, tattoos and posters. And we're encouraging every school in Australia to get behind this. It's our 27th year. It gets bigger and better every year. And, you know, our children are our greatest assets. Why not do the best we can to make them happy and healthy?
0: Indeed, it's a good one.
3: Safe.
0: And it's coming up next Friday, not tomorrow, but next Friday, for Walk Safely to School Day.
3: Dave, it's Friday the 22nd of May, every school in Australia, as I say, has been sent a kit. And I'll just repeat our web address, walk.com.au.
0: Okay, so it's a little bit further away than I was thinking, but that's cool.
3: Yes.
0: But mind you, we could use every Friday as a Walk Safely to School Day, Harold.
3: Well, that's exactly the reason for it. This is not just to have one day a year walking to school. This is to teach children, parents and carers and teachers, everyone, the benefits of walking. Dave, it's the best four-letter word in the dictionary.
0: Indeed it is. And we'll look forward to being involved. Harold, great to catch up with you as always.
3: Likewise, mate. Thank you for having me.

Gavon there and the Heartbreak Anniversary. It's 23 minutes past four and you're listening to Drive with Dave as we head towards the 4:30 news headlines and looking at what the weather's like interstate. The news is it's pretty much warmer than it is here in Tasmania. But for the moment, it's Shea Bozzy and Jelly Rolls Amen and then Mother's Day Scrub Cutters, Love Your Mum, which sounds like wise advice. You could also reward your mum with a pair of Ugg boots, thanks to station sponsor, the Morton Sheepskin and Opals. So if you'd like to win that, you need to call now, 6231 1065, and tell us a little bit about your mum.

0: When people ask me who my greatest role model is, I always say my mum, Patricia. Hi, I'm Liz Oakes, and this Mother's Day, I'll be catching up with mum like I always do. The thing is, 6 months ago she had a stroke, so I wasn't even sure I was going to have a mum to celebrate Mother's Day with this year. Thankfully, she proved me wrong, and it's not the first time. 9 years ago, she had a brain aneurysm and pulled through that time as well. You should see her. She's fit, healthy, lives on her own, still driving, and treasurer of her investment group, still being the independent, determined woman that she's always been, all at the ripe old age of 83. I've often thought how it must have been for her, bringing us three kids up on her own. If a light fuse blew, she'd just fix it. And if she locked her keys in the car, she'd get a wire coat hanger and could expertly put it down the side of the car door and open it. When I was a teenager, all my friends used to come and hang at our place because she was the most relaxed mum around. Working, bringing up three kids and having to be both mum and dad, not a job for the faint-hearted. And as a grandma, she's always been there for our kids too. So this year, I'll be celebrating Mother's Day with my dear old mum, Patricia, and being grateful I have another year to celebrate her. Love you, mum.
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1: Good afternoon. In stories making news, the father of one of the so-called ISIS brides is expected to be at Sydney Airport to try and greet his daughter. The woman and her young son will land in Sydney very soon, and the remaining three women and eight children will arrive in Melbourne. Federal police have warned some of the cohort will be arrested. Businesses are expected to receive tax relief as part of next Tuesday's budget in a bid to prop up investment. The federal government may offer 2 years loss carry back, a measure used during the COVID era. It means a business can reduce a previous year's profits and get a refund on some of the tax paid. The Victoria Park Stadium for the 2032 Brisbane Olympics has received the tick of approval from the Commonwealth Environment Department. The sign-off indicates works are unlikely to have a significant impact on nationally protected environmental matters. To sport, and in the AFL, Sydney key forward Charlie Kono has been ruled out of this weekend's match with North Melbourne due to an abdominal injury. I'm Gareth Stafford, and those are the latest news and sport headlines.
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5: 28 minutes to 5. Weather in Perth today, it's been fine. It'll be fine again tomorrow, 24. Adelaide, a few showers and 19. Alice Springs should be fine in 18, and Darwin fine in 34. Brisbane fine 23, Sydney fine 22, a frosty start for Canberra, but then fine 0 through 15, Melbourne a few showers and 16, and for Hobart tomorrow much closer to average 14 degrees, currently outside it's 9, which feels like 2 on your skin. Our top today at 10 a.m. was 11 degrees, and that is 4 below average for this time of the year. Tori Kelly, Nobody Love.

Marvellous Light, Ellie Holcomb at 20 minutes to 5, and at a time when approximately 1 in 10 people are living in extreme poverty, Christian organisations equipping families with the means for self-sufficiency. The organisation's called Farms International. They work through local churches and provide loans and technical support for income-generating projects and spiritual training for families. Scott Clifton from Farms has told the Mission Network News team their goal is to strengthen the global church by focusing on Christians who are living in extreme poverty. And in a sense, that's what we do here as part of our mission at Ultra 106.5. 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And that purpose is to reach out and to help the people of Hobart. 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

Band Reeves there with Outrun You at 14 minutes to 5. AFL Round 9 starts tonight, Fremantle and Hawthorne. Tomorrow night's the doubleheader, Brisbane and Carlton 7:30, 8:10, Port Adelaide and the Bulldogs. Saturday afternoon, North Melbourne hosts Sydney, the Giants host Essendon, the Gold Coast host St Kilda, and Geelong and Collingwood, the blockbuster, on Saturday night. Sunday at 1 o'clock, Melbourne and West Coast, and at 3 o'clock, Richmond and Adelaide. If you're a follower of the NRL tonight, it's the Dolphins and the Bulldogs. While tomorrow, it's Roosters play Titans and Cowboys in North Queensland, entertaining Parramatta. Also, a big weekend for the golfing fraternity, the Spanish Open on the DP World Tour, Quail Hollow on the US PGA Tour, and it's Live Virginia. This week, they're playing for $20 million. Not bad if you can get it. Riptide and Vance Joy now. It's 12 to 5.

0: better days. Ryan Ellis and Anna Kay there with the Better Days. And it's not a better day out and about in the roads as people are making their way home. Particularly slow on the Brooker Highway back past the Cloverleaf. Also slow going through to the Elwick Racecourse. Busy on the Domain Highway heading towards the bridge coming off the Brooker. The traffic's building in Macquarie Street right through the Tasman Highway. It's very slow from the city to the bridge. Davey Street's slow up to the Anglesey Barracks. Slightly better after that, but a slow run home this afternoon. Murray, Liverpool and Campbell are slow. We'll have another update for you in around about a half an hour, but outside at the moment it's very dark. It would be a very good idea to put your lights on. The sun not due to set till 5 past 5, but one looking outside would suggest the sun has already disappeared from the radar. So put on the headlights and make sure you get yourself home on time.
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1: In this bulletin, plans for a gas reserve unveiled, a betting company under investigation, and good character laws on the brink of changing in New South Wales. With the latest news, I'm Gareth Stafford. The federal government has announced its East Coast gas reservation policy, which will require exporters to save 20% for Australian consumers. The new rules will start from July next year and won't disturb existing contracts with overseas buyers. It'll mainly regulate Queensland and Northern Territory producers amid projected shortfalls from Bass Strait in Victoria. A major global cyber attack has stolen the names and email addresses of every Queensland education student and teacher. Chloe Affleck reports.
2: Educational technology giant Instructure has been infiltrated by hackers, impacting more than 200 million people and 9,000 institutions across the globe. The company is behind Queensland Education's online learning platform, QLearn. The department has today released a statement advising the breach has accessed information dating back to 2020. It's understood names, email addresses and school locations have been compromised. However, the Education Minister says there's no evidence of passwords, birth dates or financial information accessed in the breach.
1: Chloe Affleck reporting. Betting company Tabcorp is under investigation over serious concerns about its ability to prevent illegal activity on its platform. The company has confirmed it has received a letter from the regulator about an investigation launched into its compliance with anti-money laundering and counter-terrorism financial obligations. Chief Executive Gillon McLaughlin is promising to work constructively with AUSTRAC. Victim support groups and the New South Wales government are urging other parties to abandon planned amendments to new laws around character references. Labor is looking to introduce reforms which would abolish good character evidence in sentence proceedings. The legislation is being debated in the upper house, and Attorney General Michael Daly says they're looking to make a difficult process a little easier.
3: One thing, and one thing only, it just makes the criminal justice system that can be so difficult and painful for victims a little bit less difficult and a little bit less painful. That's all we're trying to do.
1: Mr. Daly believes victim survivors shouldn't have to hear perpetrators being described as a good person. To sport, and in the AFL, Adam Simpson has refused to weigh in on his coaching future. The 2018 West Coast Premiership winner has a part-time consulting role at Carlton. The Blues have one win from eight games with doubts over Michael Voss's coaching future at the club. But Simpson wouldn't buy into the speculation when asked about it on Fox Footy.
4: I've been in the position before. Everyone's talking about who's next when you're in the chair. And yeah, you're just not comfortable talking about it, whether it's you're working at the club or not.
5: I don't
4: think it's appropriate to talk about when you're a coach and you know what it's like to be in those shoes.
1: Other experienced coaches such as Ken Hinckley and John Longmire have also been linked to the Blues. That's the latest news and sport. I'm Gareth Stafford.
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6: A 13-year-old boy has been charged after $300,000 worth of windows were smashed at the University of Tasmania's Cradle Coast campus. A Tasmanian coroner has ruled a Campbelltown man drowned during a 1979 fishing trip in Great Oyster Bay, almost 50 years on from the incident. And Shooters, Fishers and Farmers MP Carlo DeFalco has told Parliament the Central Plateau deer cull needs to start earlier in the year to be more effective. For more of the latest and to be notified when news breaks in your area, download the free Pulse Tasmania app today.
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9: And at 5 past 5, sunset on another day. Make sure you get those headlights on your way home. It's overcast and cold, only 11 degrees for a top today. Currently outside it's 8, but that feels like 1 on your skin. So do rug up if you're heading home from the office. Tomorrow, early showers, 9 to 14, which is a little closer to average for May. For Saturday, 9 to 18 and overcast. And Mother's Day this Sunday is 9 to 18 and fine. And speaking of Mother's Day, coming up shortly, we're going to find out about a group called Motherless Daughters Australia and what it is that they are involved in the countdown to Mother's Day.

0: That's Sons of Sunday there with I Looked Up at 13 minutes past five. Now, what's happening? Of course, Mother's Day is happening on Sunday, and we have an important chat coming up next with Danielle, who's going to talk about Motherless Daughters Australia. Around about 4 million women are dealing with Mother's Day, having lost a mother either recently or in the past. And we're going to find out a little bit more about some of the services that are available to help you through that difficult time.
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0: You're on Drive with Dave. Great to have your company along this afternoon. Now looking at a very serious topic. Daughters all over Australia are speaking about the lifelong impact of a loss of mum ahead of Mother's Day. And to find out a little bit more about it, Danielle Snelling's joining us. Danielle, welcome along.
3: Thank you so much for having me.
0: Let's start firstly with the impact of losing a mum. It's obviously a very traumatic time.
3: It is, and the magnitude of this is huge. There's over 3.9 million Australian women who have lost their mum, and of those, 1.2 of them have experienced the loss before age 44, so a huge number of women experiencing all those milestones that you usually want your mum around for. But more so, the impact of mother loss is really profound and lifelong. So when daughters aren't surrounded with adequate care and support and understanding, that's when we start to see things like anxiety and depression and loneliness and isolation playing out. So support that is understanding of the impact is critical.
0: Mm. Now, you, of course, founded Motherless Daughters Australia. And in the lead up to Mother's Day, this is something I think we all need to think about and be conscious of because people sometimes find it difficult to talk about grief.
3: Yeah, absolutely. It is one of those things that society struggles with, unfortunately, but for something that is so prevalent and something that everybody will go through one day, we do need to get better at talking about it. And I think one of the most important points is to know and have confidence in the fact that people who have experience the loss of someone, in this case their mum, talk about her. They want to be asked about her. They want you to share memories that you might have of her, and they don't want it to be ignored. It's often an elephant in the room, and that can perpetuate those feelings of loneliness and isolation. So absolutely talk about her and reach out to someone that you know if they have lost their mum, because we want it acknowledged. We don't want it dismissed.
0: Mm. How should people support those that are missing mum in the lead up to Mother's Day?
3: Yeah, look, reaching out in the lead up to Mother's Day is probably more so important than the day itself. The lead up is really brutal. We're bombarded with Mother's Day promos everywhere, which is great because Mother's Day is important, but it is one of those tough times for those that have lost their mum. So reaching out and checking in the lead up is important, and not being afraid to call it out for what it is. But also then checking in on Mother's Day as well and just saying something like, hey, I'm thinking of you and your mum today, or do you want to tell me a story about your mum? Or if it's someone that you don't have a really close friendship but you also want to acknowledge it, even asking what that person's mum's name is really meaningful.
0: Mm. So where can we go to find out a little bit more about support or to learn a little bit more about the wonderful work that you're doing?
3: Yeah, so Motherless Daughters Australia is a national organisation, and all of the information, including support, upcoming events and news and information, can be found on our website, which is motherlessdaughters.com.au. And you can also find us on socials as well, which is a real hub for all kinds of support and education and awareness pieces, not just for those experiencing loss, but for those around them who might want to have some extra tips on how to support them.
0: Danielle, thank you for having put this group together, and thank you for highlighting something we all need to be aware of in the lead up to Mother's Day coming up on Sunday. It's been great to have you on the program.
3: Thank you again for having me.

You may know how it feels. You've knelt endlessly at the altar, read the scriptures and repeated the prayers. You've asked, sought and knocked in every sermon, every liturgy and devotional reading you can find. And there's nothing. Zip. The heavens are steely cold. The airwaves are silent. The divine internet has run out of data. What is going on? Why is God not saying anything? I wonder if sometimes the reason is reflected in Jesus' words to his disciples when he says this, "I have much more to tell you, but you are not ready to hear it." In other words, you can't understand my purposes at this time. You are like the third grader trying to understand Pythagoras' theorem. First, you must finish learning your 12 times table. God's wisdom means not only knowing what to say, but when to say it. If God seems silent today, be reassured. His loving kindness is never failing, even when we can't feel it. Trust in his goodness. We may be waiting for him, but sometimes it is him who is waiting for us. You're listening to Tanya Harris of GodConversations.com. I declare.

Ray with joy, and I hope you're having some joy on the way home this afternoon. Perhaps you're almost there. If you're still in the traffic, it's busy in Antol and Mole, Collins, Barrack, Murray and Campbell streets this evening. Warwick Street's a little slow. The Brooker Highway outbound starting to improve, it's sort of back to the Clover leave. It was a bit further back before. A little bit of congestion on the Tasman Highway around Government House as well. Davey Street southbound is stop-start past the Anglesey Barracks. And we'll just have another quick look and make sure that everything is in ship shape. A little bit of heavy traffic in and around the Rose Bay and Lindisfarne area. And if you head out towards the roundabout at the end of the South Highway. It's a little bit busy there and around the roundabout there. So just be careful. Take your time to get home comfortably. Put your feet up and relax and enjoy this Thursday evening. If you're watching the AFL football and your side is playing, all the best of luck. Here's Benson Boone's Beautiful Things. Take us to the 5:30 news headlines.

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2: Good afternoon. In stories making news, former Prime Minister Tony Abbott is expected to put his hand up to become the next president of the Liberal Party. It could turn into a competition between Mr. Abbott and Alexander Downer, who's also been put forward as a potential candidate. Betting company Tabcorp is under investigation over serious concerns about its ability to prevent illegal activity on its platform. The company has confirmed it's received a letter from the regulator about an investigation launched into its compliance with anti-money laundering and counter-terrorism financial obligations. A Brisbane man will face court next month after allegedly harassing state and federal parliamentarians on social media. It's alleged the 32-year-old sent harassing messages to the parliamentarians and to a private individual. And in sport, Collingwood ruck Darcy Cameron has been cleared to face Geelong on Saturday after passing a fitness test on his ankle. I'm Gareth Stafford, and those are the latest news and sport headlines.
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4: It's Darlene and Keith from Craddock. 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
6: 27 minutes to 6. Let's have a look at the weather around the state. The rain seems to be clearing, but the winds are going to get very strong. In fact, there's a severe weather warning current for the northwest tonight. Windy and cloudy for Burnie tomorrow, 15. Devonport, windy and cloudy, 16. And Launceston, cloudy and 16. St Helens, cloudy at 16. Showers easing in Strawn and 14. And for Hobart tomorrow, showers easing in 14 as well. Today we had a top of 11 degrees, but currently outside it is 8. But it doesn't feel like that. Feels like just 2 on your skin. So rug up. So easy to fall in love, says Olivia Dean. And shortly, do you remember?

0: Talking and country, like ever and ever before. The time is 20 minutes away from 6. Do you remember the...
1: Even in the summer, you'll be in

A trap there for young players, and older players for that matter as well, for King and Country, forever and ever before. And for the last 46 years, you've been supporting us here at Ultra 106.5 with our various different appeals, one in June and the other in November. Well, our June appeal is coming up soon, and we're on air on purpose. That is the appeal this year. Find out more at our website, ultra106.5.com. Now, you may remember supporting us over the last 46 years. You may also remember the year 1982 that Harry M. Miller was sentenced to 3 years in jail after being found guilty of 5 charges of fraud relating to his then company, CompuTicket, which was a ticketing company. On this day, 26 years ago, Vladimir Putin inaugurated as president of Russia. So he's been president for 26 years. I think he changed the constitution so he can be president for life. And 2006, Richard Carlton, a 60 Minutes reporter, tragically died at the age of 62. He had a heart attack during a press conference for the trapped miners at Beaconsfield in Tasmania in 2006. 2006 was also the year for James Morrison. His album was called Undiscovered, and You Give Me Something.

0: Jordan Flees there with Beloved. 10 to 6, and Edwin H. Land will offer you something to ponder as you head into a Thursday evening on this 7th day of May. Edwin H. Land once said you cannot rely upon what you have been taught. All you have learned from history is old ways of making mistakes. There is nothing that history can tell you about what you must do tomorrow, only what we must not do tomorrow.
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3: 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An accident, breakdown or slow traffic and it is on. The impatience, lane changes weaving in and out, braking, accelerating and braking hard again. 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
1: Al City there, and I can't live without you. 3 minutes away from six, we've got news, sport, weather and six, and Cam along with the Daily to keep you company through until nine tonight. Don't forget Focus on the Family coming through again at 10 p.m. this evening. Scotty will be in bright and early tomorrow morning at six, and he'll be keeping you company through until 10 tomorrow morning as we wrap up another working week. Whatever you're doing this evening, be careful and stay safe. The Rembrandts to finish up on the Drive with Dave for a Thursday night, and I'll be there for you.

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1: In this bulletin, the government slow to act on gas supply, Tony Abbott puts his hand up for a new role, and another case of political harassment online leads to a man facing court. With more, I'm Gareth Stafford. Gas producers will be forced to set aside 20% of their exports for domestic use in a bid to drive down prices. The new rules will start in July next year and won't affect existing contracts. Opposition leader Angus Taylor says it's taken too long for Labor to secure gas supplies for Australian households.
2: We want to make sure that there is more gas coming out from under the ground in this country. We need a government that both gets the supply up, makes it easy to get it out, and makes sure it's working hard for Australians, and that's what we will always back.
1: Origin, Shell and Santos will mainly be caught out by the policy change. Former Prime Minister Tony Abbott is expected to put his hand up to become the next president of the Liberal Party. It could turn into a competition between Mr. Abbott and Alexander Downer, who's also been put forward as a potential candidate. A vote to appoint someone to the position is expected to be held later this month. A Brisbane man will face court next month after allegedly harassing state and federal parliamentarians on social media. It's alleged the 32-year-old sent harassing messages to the parliamentarians and to a private individual. Following an AFP investigation, the Spring Hill man was charged with using a carriage service to menace, harass, or cause offence. Soccer fans will be able to watch this year's World Cup at Melbourne's Federation Square after the Victorian Premier overturned the venue's decision to ban screenings of the tournament due to poor behaviour from viewers in past years. Fed Square's CEO says they'll work with Victoria Police create a safe and secure environment. Jacinta Allen stepped in, lifting the ban following a public outcry.
3: I'm not going to let the behaviour of a small number of people upset that for everyone. We've had enough of that in recent times, where a few loud, boorish people behave in a way that upsets events for everyone.
1: The venue has shown World Cup matches dating back to Australia's drought-breaking 2006 campaign. The US president has claimed progress is being made towards securing a complete agreement to end the conflict with Iran. It's understood the deal would involve Tehran committing to a moratorium on nuclear enrichment if the US agrees to lift its economic sanctions. To sport, and in the NRL, Parramatta Eels coach Jason Riles has found a silver lining to his side's horror run with injuries this season. Going into tomorrow night's match against the Cowboys, Riles says Parramatta's next generation of players are gaining valuable experience.
4: The upside of it is you get to see other players get opportunities within the squad that you didn't think would probably play this season. You're earmarking them for the following season.
1: Meantime, Latrell Mitchell is out of the Rabbitohs side to face the Sharks on Saturday night with a back injury. That's the latest news and sport. I'm Gareth Stafford.
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7: Claire Glade Wright has been declared the winner of the upper house seat of Huon. A 13-year-old boy has been charged after $300,000 worth of windows were smashed at the University of Tasmania's Cradle Coast campus. And a Tasmanian coroner has ruled a Campbelltown man drowned during a 1979 fishing trip in Great Oyster Bay, almost 50 years on from the incident. 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
8: From the Bible, it goes on and on. The steadfast love of the Lord never ceases. His mercies are new every morning. Great is your faithfulness, O Lord. From the Old Testament book of Lamentations, chapter 3.
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10: It's 6:05. An overcast and cold day today, a top of just 11 degrees, 4 below average for this time of the year. Tomorrow a little closer, 14 after a low of 9, and early showers clearing to a mainly fine afternoon. Mainly fine though, overcast Saturday 9 to 18, and if you're planning ahead for Mother's Day, a lovely fine day and 9 to 18 degrees. Sun up tomorrow morning, 7:05.
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12: Do you have somebody in your phone that, if you called them, you knew they would pick up? Doesn't matter if it was the middle of the day or in the middle of the night. When you call that trusted friend, when you need the help, you reach out because you believe that they're going to answer. And in the Bible, in Romans chapter 10 and verse 13, it teaches us that everyone who calls on the name of the Lord will be saved. No status, no past or perfection is required, just sincerity, turning towards Him.
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12: All right. Hey, welcome to the show. Happy Thursday. We are flying into the weekend. Hey, it's Cam. Great to have you here on the show. And that is the 500th time that I've said that. Yep, it's the 500th edition of The Daily. We're not going to make too much of a song and dance about that, but it's a pretty important and special milestone. So today is a good day. Plenty of your regular segments are all on the way. We've got news from Forrest Frank. He's dropped a new song. Tasha Layton's dropping a short film tomorrow. And for King and Country have taken us behind the scenes of the movie production of Drummer Boy the movie. We'll cover off all of this. Another look at your artist of the week, Natalie Grant, as she readies herself to drop a greatest hits album tomorrow. We've cherry-picked one of these greatest hits to find out a little bit more about. But next, we're going to check in with Brett and Kate Ryan from Focus on the Family Australia. They'll be here with us to be able to talk into your family of origin. So what that means is that when you, especially in the context of marriage, but it applies also in a relationship as well, you bring where you've come from into where you are going. So things that your family do, the way that they behave, the choices that they make, the way that they structure everything, it all kind of subconsciously plays a part in who you are. Understanding all of this is really helpful to move forward together, which we're going to talk about next at The Daily.

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0: Yeah, if you're just tuning in, it's our 500th edition of The Daily today. Bit of a celebratory day, but we're still going to get you thinking as we do on the show around about this time every single day. So life's got a way of humbling us, doesn't it? The older we get, the less that we care about chasing the flashy stuff, and the more you start to crave the simple things, like alone time, a full night of sleep, and eating food that actually fuels you, long walks with no destination, deep conversations with people who truly see you. The older that you get, the more you realize peace is the real flex, and simplicity just might have been the ultimate success. It's really interesting, isn't it? Because life's got this way of stripping things back. When we're younger, it's easy to chase that attention, the status, and anything that looks impressive from the outside. But over time, just life and experience teaches you what actually lasts and what doesn't. The flashy stuff often comes with noise, with pressure, and sadly, emptiness. As you grow, your priorities quietly shift. You start valuing things that restore you instead of drain you. Rest that leaves you clear-headed, and food that energizes you. Moments of stillness that help you think. You realize that being constantly busy or seen isn't the same as being fulfilled. Relationships change too, don't they? Surface-level interactions, they lose their appeal, and you begin to crave depth. People who understand you without effort, and conversations that feel real. And this is the humbling part. Because success stops being about proving something to others, and it becomes about protecting your peace. In that sense, simplicity isn't settling, it's refining. And it's choosing a life that feels good to live, not just one that looks good on the outside to others. I've found this to be true in my mid-40s. It's definitely worth thinking about. That's our daily thought.

Hey, this is Ben Windle with another Life Minute. Consistency is very important. Think about it. Do you want your doctor to be consistent when he is operating on you? Do you want the pilot of the plane you are on to be consistent? Do you want your wife or husband to be consistent to you in their faithfulness? So no wonder God wants you to live a consistent life, because He has a plan and a purpose for you. I've found there are three different categories of people in life. Number one, there is the yo-yo. It's the kind of person that goes up and down. Emotions are high one day and then they're at the bottom of the next day. The next kind of person is the safe person. They're the people that have stopped dreaming. It's extreme consistency because they have stopped living and hoping for the future. The third category of people are the consistent people. Now, they still go through ups and downs in life, but they have a steady line going right through the middle called principle. Which of these three is you? We should all aim to live a consistent life in spite of the circumstances that we face. I'm Ben Windle.

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1: Hi, this is Holly, Oscar, and Noah. Happy Mother's Day to our beautiful mum, Kylie.
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3: 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A happy Mother's Day.
4: This is a shout out to my mum, Angela. Thank you for putting up with me and all my mood swings and for feeding me always. Love you heaps.
5: I just want to say I love you, Mum. Happy Mother's Day.
0: So much more on the show for you tomorrow. We've got a very special Mother's Day presentation lined up. Some great friends of the show. It's super cute. May even bring a tear to the eye. Who knows? But it happens to be my mum's birthday today, ahead of Mother's Day on Sunday. So plenty of celebration going on at my house. So happy birthday, Mum. Love you heaps. Couldn't move past that opportunity without getting a chance to do that. All right, next, we're going to have another look at your artist of the week, Natalie Grant. There is hope when my faith runs. She drops her greatest hits album tomorrow. There's 19 songs here, and we've just picked 5 of these 19 to be able to dive into. We're going to get the story behind this song and play it for you next at The Daily.
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Are you tuned into The Daily? Now, still to come, I'll tell you about the new short film from Tasha Layton that she's set to drop tomorrow. Meet me in the valley. I need you, Lord. Be my shield in the middle of the and it's got a very close connection to this song called Meet Me in the Valley. We'll cover this off at the news desk next, but right now, let's do this. Natalie Grant is The Daily's Artist of the Week, and we've been showcasing her incredible talent. And today, the song In Better Hands is under the spotlight. It came from her album called Relentless, which released in 2008. And this song was the first one that was released out of four in all. Now, one reviewer said that this album is a reminder why she wears the crown of top female vocalist 2 years running in CCM. From the opening strains of the first track to the achingly simple refrain of the last, this 12-song, power-packed, emotional rollercoaster succeeds at making familiar ideas fresh, compelling, and emotive. The pure emotion with which Grant delivers each song indicates that she's coming more into her own. The song we're about to play, In Better Hands, is a song that really highlights the idea that in the midst of hardship, anything we may endure during this life, we can reach out to God for help and He can take it in His hands because they're better than ours and trying to carry it all on our own. Here's Natalie Grant, In Better Hands at The Daily. It's

0: You are tuned into The Daily. We are flying through the show, and it's time for a little news. There's a little something going on for Tasha Layton.
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0: All right, based on her song of the same name, Tasha is set to debut a deeply personal new short film. It's called Meet Me in the Valley, and it offers audiences a powerful invitation to encounter God in the quiet places of life.
2: Meet me in the valley, I need you.
0: All right, it's going to be premiering on YouTube. Now, this is American time, May 7, 6 p.m. So for us, whilst it is May 7, it'll be probably tomorrow morning at some point. The film is inspired by Tasha's very own three-day journey into Death Valley, where she intentionally stepped away from the noise of everyday life to pray and to seek God in solitude. What unfolded is a visually compelling and spiritually rich reflection on what it means to meet God in the wilderness. So together with the song, this short film underscores a timeless truth that God often meets his people not in the noise, but in the silence, not on the mountaintop, but in the valley.

0: still to come on The Daily as we work our way through our 500th show, which is kind of crazy to think that we've come this far in the journey already. Probably something that I've said maybe 500 times in the journey has been Forrest Frank has got a new song. Not even kidding. He's just dropped another one. It's called OK. If you're a busy working parent, I know that you're going to relate to the lyrical content of this song so much. I will give you a listen to it. Plus, we're going to put family life onto the agenda once again with Brett and Kate Ryan from Focus on the Family Australia. They're going to be talking to us about understanding your family of origin. So when you come together in a relationship, in a marriage, you've kind of brought something of where you've come from into where you're going. And understanding that is really important. We're going to tell you why next hour at The Daily.
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3: The National Day of Prayer is on Saturday, May 23, 2026. 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In Joshua 3 verse 5, Joshua told the people, "Consecrate yourselves, for tomorrow the Lord will do amazing things among you." 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
1: In this bulletin, ISIS brides return to the country. Australia's special envoy to combat anti-Semitism faces the Royal Commission into the Bondi attack, and a Queensland bus driver found not guilty. With more, I'm Gareth Stafford. A group of women and children with links to Islamic State have arrived back in Australia after leaving a camp in Syria. Nelson Scott reports.
2: Four women and nine children have landed in Sydney and Melbourne 7 years after leaving to support their husbands, who were ISIS fighters. It's understood two members of the group will be charged with enslaving a person while in Syria. Another woman is expected to be charged with terrorism offences. The children will undergo de-radicalisation programs. Senior Government Minister Jason Clare says they'll be tailored to their individual experiences.
3: I think it'll be different for each child.
2: Opposition leader Angus Taylor argues Labor could have done more to block their return, claiming it's jeopardised community safety.
4: How much are all Australians going to have to pay for the monitoring, for the security?
2: The government maintains it has few powers to stop their return as they are Australian citizens.
1: Nelson Scott reporting. Australia's special envoy to combat anti-Semitism has warned of fashionable anti-Semitism while giving evidence at the Royal Commission into the Bondi terror attack. Gillian Siegel telling the commission many people may not even understand they're engaging with anti-Semitic thinking because they're adopting the opinion of an influencer they follow online.
5: And so, in one sense, it's the most pernicious because it just happens very easily. And in another sense, I think through my plan, it's the form of anti-Semitism that we can tackle because I think it's subject to education.
1: 13 witnesses appeared at today's hearing in Sydney. A Queensland bus driver involved in a triple fatal crash on the Bruce Highway has been found not guilty of dangerous driving. Three women were killed and two men critically injured in the crash near Bowen in 2024. The 53-year-old pleading not guilty to dangerous driving causing death and grievous bodily harm in a Townsville court. To sport and in the AFL, Craig McRae wants to celebrate Scott Pendlebury as an individual when he breaks the AFL's games record. The 38-year-old will equal Brent Harvey's record on Saturday before playing his 433rd game, likely in a fortnight. The decision to allow Pendlebury to have his number highlighted in gold has drawn both support and criticism from fans and commentators. The Pies coach says it's okay to focus on one player at a time like this.
6: If we're just considering that someone's bigger than the team, for that one day, can't we celebrate one person? And it doesn't mean that he's going to play outside the rules. Doesn't mean he's going to play different to our game plan. Doesn't mean he's going to, you know, the team's going to just try to give him the ball all the time. No, we just want to celebrate this one person.
1: Pendlebury is likely to break the record against West Coast at the MCG in round 11. And in basketball, the Spurs have thrashed the Timberwolves 133-95 in game 2 of their NBA conference semi-final. That's the latest news and sport. I'm Gareth Stafford.
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8: Claire Glade-Wright has been declared the winner of the upper house seat of Huon. A 13-year-old boy has been charged after $300,000 worth of windows were smashed at the University of Tasmania's Cradle Coast campus. And a Tasmanian coroner has ruled a Campbelltown man drowned during a 1979 fishing trip in Great Oyster Bay almost 50 years on from the incident. 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
7: Pulse Tasmania. 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
9: 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I, the Lord, search the minds and test the hearts of men. I treat each one according to the way he lives, according to what he does. From the Old Testament prophet Jeremiah, chapter 17.
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12: Station sponsor. 5 past 8, looking at the weather for tomorrow in Hobart, 9 to 14 with a few showers clearing to a mainly fine afternoon. Saturday, partly cloudy, 9 to 18. Sunday, fine and sunny for Mother's Day, 9 to 18. And next Monday, another cloudy day, 9 to 16. Partly cloudy Tuesday, 9 to 17. And next Wednesday, partly cloudy again and 6 to 17 degrees.
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14: Do you have somebody in your phone that, if you called them, you knew they would pick up? 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
22: Where's the daily?
14: All right, my friends. Hello, happy Thursday. Welcome to the daily. We're on the home stretch. That's the 500th time that I've said that. We are celebrating show 500 here. And it's crazy. Absolutely wild. Thanks for doing the journey. Thanks for sticking around and thanks for tuning in. Appreciate you so much. All right. We've got news from Forrest Frank to cover off. This is seriously something I reckon I've said 500 times. Forrest Frank has a new song out. It's crazy how quickly he just can just get everything turning to be able to record, produce, mix and master, get it up on the streaming platforms, get it up on YouTube. It's absolutely nuts. We'll tell you about a song called OK. If you're a busy working parent, I know you're going to relate to the lyrics on this song. But next, we're going to keep talking about family. Brett and Kate Ryan from Focus on the Family Australia are going to be here on the show. We're going to talk about understanding your family of origin. So the family you grew up in has shaped who you are right now. And understanding some of those differences with your partner can be really helpful to move forward successfully to where you're going. We're going to talk about this next at The Daily.

0: Are you tuned into The Daily? Great to have you here. Welcome to the show. We're about to dig into a conversation with our regular guests. Always love having them here in the studio. Every Thursday, Brett and Kate Ryan from Focus on the Family Australia. Welcome back to The Daily, guys.
1: Thank you. It's lovely to pleasure. Be here.
0: Now, 20 years ago, my wife and I walked down the aisle and we said, I do. Prior to that, we went through pre-marriage counselling, which is a topic for another day.
1: It
0: we can
1: is.
0: Talk about that. But when we walked through that process, the person that we were seeing that helped us through that talked us through this idea of family of origin. And it was so foreign to us at the time.
1: Yeah.
0: And it was like a light bulb got switched on and so many things made sense. Because we started to have a conversation around where we'd come from and our own families and the influence that that had had on the people that we were.
2: Mm. Well,
1: yeah. I mean, let's face it, your family of origin kind of create in many ways who you are.
0: Mm.
1: It's interesting because we have run marriage retreats, and when we do family of origin, just as you said, the light bulb moment of, whoa, that's why I do that the way I do. Because I just picked that up without even recognizing.
2: There are so many different variables and layers to it.
0: Yeah.
2: Because, you know, as Kate said, it's what you observed and what you experienced. All of these factors shape who you are. But it doesn't have to determine, you know, that past doesn't determine your present or your future. You can actually take the good and leave the bad behind. And you can't leave that as an excuse for the rest of your life. But having those conversations, especially in a couple relationship before you get married, to understand the differences, and even couples who thought they came from similar backgrounds discover once they get married, oh boy, we are a little bit different.
0: Yeah.
2: And it's keeping that open lines of communication, because that's how you observed how mum and dad communicated, how they showed love and affection to one another, how they handled finances, which we spoke about last week, how they dealt with stress. There's so many different things. Their work ethic. And even for those who have got their faith, you know, these are all factors that shape who we are. And that's the reason why it talks about leaving and cleaving. We leave our family of origin and we cleave together, starting a new family. We take from one another's and we look at each other and say, hey, what do I like from your family that I want to apply to our new family? And what do you like about my family? Because there's something, you know, you can't say, well, I don't want anything from your family. They must have done something right because you fell in love with that person.
0: Correct.
2: So there's some, there must be some keys or
0: there must be something good in there.
2: So our beliefs, our values, and even some of the rituals, the family traditions have an origin. And therefore you can take with you to your new family. And that's really important. But this applies not only just in couples and families, this applies for all individuals.
0: Yeah.
2: Looking at our family of origin, and that is such an important thing.
1: And with Christmas coming up, just as an example,
0: well,
1: our family does it on Christmas Day. Well, my family does it on Christmas Day. So now what?
0: Yeah.
1: And so it has to become a conversation, because you can't both do Christmas lunch.
2: If people would like some more information on this, we've actually got a booklet called Understanding Your Family of Origin. It's a downloadable resource for free, which everyone loves things for free. But on one of the pages, there's a QR code and there's a survey that you can complete. And you can fill it out, your partner can fill it out, you know, and you can explore and say, oh, these are the things that were in our family. And then you might have, again, what that light bulb moment. You're going to say, oh, that's the reason why.
0: Mm. It is worth taking the time to understand and to dig into this a little bit further through those resources that you suggested, Brett, and have the conversation with your partner, because I promise you, you'll be better for it.
1: Oh, absolutely.
0: So Brett and Kate Ryan from Focus on the Family Australia, thank you for being here, helping us to understand why this is so important. Thank you.
1: No worries at all. Enjoyed it.

Still to come on the daily, there's more new music from this guy that's just landed. He doesn't know how to not work on music. Does he know how to have a holiday? Forrest Frank, he's dropped more new music and there's even more to come. I mean, he's just a creative genius. He just keeps pumping these tunes out. We'll give you a listen to a new song called OK at the news desk. If you are a busy working parent, which a lot of you are, then I know that this song is going to resonate with you deeply. But before we do that, we're going to hit rewind and a little bit of chart history. We'll revisit a song that was the most played on radio this week 11 years ago. It's funny because they're currently doing a nostalgic tour through the States as we speak, and it wraps up this weekend. So the timing is perfect. More on this next at The Daily.

0: Here's Carl Faes with the Daily Nudge.
1: According to the Webster's New World College Dictionary, the word of the year for 2004 was adult essence. This is a combination of the words adult and adolescent. It refers to adults who think like teenagers, or as the New York Times reported, teenage tastes with adult credit cards. Marketers in Australia have identified 1.5 million people in their late 20s and early 30s for whom life is just about travel, acquiring cool technology, and going to the pub. With similar phenomena reported by researchers in the US and Britain, there is talk of a new international Peter pandemic. It's a great temptation to put decisions and responsibility off to another time. But this truly is the search for Neverland. Life is about taking responsibility, making wise choices, contributing to the wider good of our community, and considering our spiritual condition.
0: Carl Faes for DailyNudge.org.

0: Still to come on the daily, we'll head to the news desk. We'll cover off the details about the latest Forrest Frank song called OK.
1: Today I've got so much to be thankful for.
0: All right, but before we do that, we are hitting rewind with our daily flashback.
2: Are you telling me you built a time machine?
0: Quite timely, this one, as our little wander down memory lane takes us to 2015 and a song that was the most played on radio this week 11 years ago. It came from the band Third Day, who incidentally this weekend, wrapping up their 30th anniversary reunion tour. Now, it'd be really fascinated to talk to the guys after this tour is done to find out where their heads are at. Was this little dip the toe back in the water enough to say, hey, maybe there's still got some legs in this thing? Or maybe it's something that goes, nope, we are well and truly ready to be done. This was a nice little trip down memory lane, but we're done. We're well and truly retired. Anyway, there are 4 shows left of this 30th anniversary reunion tour. Haven't played live in ages. From all reports, though, the boys are absolutely loving it. But this week, back in 2015, a song that they dropped from their album Lead Us Back topped the charts. It was the most played song on radio. It's called Soul on Fire, Third Day, your daily flashback.

0: You are tuned into The Daily, and it is time just before we wrap things up and draw it to a close. One last little bit of news.
1: I like to get the daily news.
0: And it wouldn't be the final news story for our 500th show without saying a sentence I feel like I've said probably 500 times. Forrest Frank has dropped another new song.

0: All right, so this was the song that he teased last week that he was almost finished with. Still on Forest, he's also been running an open verse challenge to collab with him on another new song called Jesus Is Alive. Now, good luck picking the winner, because the finalists are all just straight fire.
1: We would like to extend a warm invitation to you and your family to join us for our Mother's Day Memorial Service. 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

Are you tuned into The Daily? Cam here, signing off and putting the run sheet for show 500 into the file box. We are done and dusted. It's been a huge show. Super fun to be able to reflect on just some of the journey of the last 500 shows. It's been wild. Thanks for sticking around. Tomorrow, Friday's on the agenda with your Artist of the Week, Natalie Grant. We're going to find out the backstory behind this song, Clean. It appears on her greatest hits, which will officially be out tomorrow. We've been counting down to this. Natalie's got incredible heart behind her songs and her music. As well as that, we'll preview all of this week's big releases, both at the cinema, the movies, and at some of the TV shows at home on streaming with our reviewer, Shane A. Bassett. He sees everything before anybody else. He's got a great job, I reckon. Looking forward to catching up with him tomorrow as we'll count you down into a very special Mother's Day weekend tomorrow on The Daily.

0: from the Bible, forgiveness and what it brings. 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

0: Hi, I'm Michelle Mitchell with another tip for parenting teens. Almost 3 out of 4 teenagers have seen pornography by the time they're 12, and almost all teenagers have seen it by the time they're 16. Even though you've just heard that statistic, the vast majority of parents will think I'm not talking about your children or the iPhones, the iPads or iPods they have in their hands today. If you're thinking my teenager wouldn't ever watch pornography or they'd never get involved in sexting, then I'm talking to you. It's the families who think it will never happen to them that I worry about the most. To some degree or another, it's happening in our families, in our homes right now, whether we want to believe it or not. 3 out of 4 by the time they are 12. It's just too full on to ignore.
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1: Focus on the Family is next. And don't forget, you can always connect with us on Facebook.
2: Let's say I want my kids to be generous with their spirit and their stuff and their time and their passion. What are the other things that would need to be addressed? And maybe as a family, we sit down and family values, our whole family wants to become more generous. What are the other qualities that are going to be related to that we need to look for, build up, and talk about? And it makes it, I think, less overwhelming because we don't have to teach 48 qualities like we teach the ABCs separately.
3: Yeah.
2: We can teach them together, and it makes us rich. It makes it more likely that we will become more like Christ and exhibit this biblical character that I want them to parent differently for.
4: That's Dr. Kathy Cook, and she joins us to discuss how to build character in your children on today's episode of Focus on the Family. Your host is Focus President and author Jim Daly, and I'm John Fuller.
3: John, we all want our children to do well in this world, to serve others, and to love the Lord. We do want that sincerely. But children, they're not born necessarily with that desire to do good to everyone around them. It's something that we need to instill in them. And Gene and I certainly tried to communicate that. We did that in a variety of ways with a variety of measures of success. One of the things we did was volunteer work. We went, I'll never forget this, shoveling out manure at an animal rescue center. That was fun. Mm. I remember Trent and Troy weren't quite into that as much. But volunteering and doing those things, foster care work, I mean, we got the kids involved. Especially as they got older, they were really great with the foster kids. So learning to love people in brokenness and things. So how about you? What did you do?
4: Same kinds of things. Open our eyes. Let's look around. Shovel the elderly neighbor's sidewalks. Look for those opportunities to serve.
3: I should have thought of that one.
4: There was a day I went out and I had five kids shoveling snow for the neighbors. We were kind of a popular family for that. But doing things like mission work and some of those things worked well, others didn't, but my kids all seem to have a real heart for others. So in some regards, we did see some
3: success. That's so good. And having that mature and positive character is so important to instill in your children, especially in the culture that we live in today. I don't believe, and maybe I'm just that older generation, that anything good is happening in schools. I'm sure there's many good things happening, but how do they pick these things up? Yeah. First and foremost, they're going to pick them up at home. Mm.
4: Well, we have a great guest to talk about raising kids and character. Dr. Kathy Cook is back with us. She's a very popular speaker and author and is the founder and president of Celebrate Kids, Inc., and she's passionate about helping build character and resilience in our families. She's been on this show many times and has written a great book that really forms the foundation for our conversation today. It's called Parent Differently, Raise Kids with Biblical Character That Changes Culture.
3: Kathy, welcome back.
2: I'm thrilled to be here. Thanks
3: it's
2: for the
3: always
2: invitation.
3: Good to have you here. I go out inspired, and now that my boys are in their early 20s, kind of going, oh, I miss doing that one, or I miss doing that. So this is that great kind of preventative thinking about what parents should concentrate on. So we're grateful for all the years you poured into getting your PhD
2: and thanks.
3: All the counseling sessions that you've had. I mean, it all culminates into great resources, books that you've written. So always good to have you here.
2: Thanks. It's an honor that God would allow me to do what I do. I sometimes stand before audiences and I'm just stunned that anybody listens to me.
3: Isn't that funny?
2: It's so much fun.
3: Yeah. Well, that's called humility, which is a great characteristic, right?
2: Yeah, it's one of the top 13 that I write about. Yeah.
3: Hey, this opening story was so funny that I got out of your book. You had this little incident where you had luggage lost by an airline twice on one trip. And It kind of got under your skin. I'm laughing because I've got a similar story, but go ahead, tell yours.
2: Yeah, I normally don't check a bag for obvious reasons, but I was on a multi-event trip, so I had checked a bag. And at two of the places, I arrived without that suitcase. And it was frustrating, of course. So I'm in line at 5:30 in the morning to take the next flight on my itinerary, thinking, I bet the suitcase is here. I bet they just didn't deliver it to the bed and breakfast. And so I'm in line, way too many people in line, canceled flights, so lots of people, 5:30, one person at the desk. And I get up there and I'm thinking, this is not going to be good. And I'm becoming inside a little bit impatient like everybody around me, but I'm trying really hard to not show it because I'm a Christian and I want to be a good girl. And up from the side walks a woman. Are you Kathy Cook? This is so embarrassing. I don't mean to embarrass you, but are you possibly Kathy Cook? Well, yes. And then she's like, your podcast is amazing. When is your new book about character going to be out?
3: Yes.
2: So I was minutes away from blowing the testimony, right? When this woman comes up, and it was just this reminder that people are watching. Now, I think we need stellar character to glorify God. I think a primary reason is that we put God on display. We put the Christ-likeness and the Holy Spirit's leading on display when we behave differently from the people around us. But it is also about us. Character is our reputation. It's who we are. And that was profound. And then the rest of the story is, I get on the airplane and I realize that I had been polite. I had said thank you. The bag was there, by the way, so everyone can relax. The suitcase was there. And I didn't say, well, why wasn't it delivered? I just said thank you. And again, I don't want this to be about me, but I sat there and I thought, how did that just happen? Everybody around me was angry and upset and verbalizing their disgust with the airline. And I said, thank you. Well, that was all the character qualities coming together. The only reason you can be patient is because you're generous and optimistic and other-centered and you think well of people. So that was one of the lessons that framed this book, that all the character qualities work together. And you work on one, you work on others, and they all benefit, if that makes sense.
3: Oh, it does. I'm just thinking there has to be another time that they lost your luggage and you weren't kind and patient.
5: There's got to be another time, Kathy.
4: Is that your story, Jim?
3: Well, mine is funny because it was one of the first. I started at Focus in 1989. So I took a training trip. I was working with the donor community and a colleague, I won't name him, but it was probably the best training trip I could have taken. We were at Utah, I don't know, Salt Lake City or somewhere. And we go to the counter and they did not have the reservation for the car.
2: Oh.
3: And he was very indignant about that. You know, he was a little hot. And the person behind the counter goes, well, sir, let me see what I could do. Then he goes, oh, you work for Dr. Dobson
2: and
3: Focus on the Family. And I'm just watching the whole thing. Best training lesson I ever had for good reasons. You know, represent the Lord, number one, but certainly in Christian work as pastors and everything. And you better be presenting what you believe.
2: I think it's really easy to get caught up in the moment to be caught up in the people around you. And so for parents who are trying to be self-controlled and really kind, get caught up in their kids' whining behavior and the kids' argumentative behavior, and they get sucked into that. Like, we're going to talk about that today.
3: Oh, yeah. We're going to talk about it. But let me start with this, because I think when it comes to the parenting challenges, sometimes, you know, kids don't fall far from the tree. So if you're seeing behavior, are you illustrating that behavior, such as the stuff we're talking about? You may not even think of it as a major problem. You know, it's my inconvenience, and I have a right to be upset that you lost my luggage or my car reservation, but that's not a Christ-like way to respond.
2: No, parents absolutely need to be careful of who they are at all times, especially in front of their children, because children do pick up on it, absolutely. You know, a lot is caught and a lot is taught, and so being a role model of who you hope your kids will be is important, which is why we can talk about family values and so many other things that become the focus, if I can use that word, for what you want for your kids.
3: Yeah. You know, this may lean more into a theological question, but, you know, Christians generally believe that we're born with a sinful nature, that left to our own devices, we're going to lean into lying about the cookie we took out of the cookie jar. And, you know, it just is present from an early age.
2: Yeah.
3: And in that way, with kids, that where we want our children to have good behavior, can we instill it, or what's this battle going on between good and evil with a five-year-old?
2: Well, I'm so glad you brought that up. It is a real issue, and that's why we have to teach character. You know, one of the things I often say to adults is we drill and skill the 1-2-3s. We drill and skill the ABCs and the colors and the shapes and so many things like that. Well, obedience is harder to learn. Character is harder to learn because it goes against the sin nature, which is real. We can't expect kids to just learn by the role model, although there's a positive effect that happens there. Yes, we should be praying for a desire to be good and obedient, but we have to teach the difference between patience and impatience. We have to teach the value of respect. We have to teach that. And one of the most important things to teach, Jim, is that you have value. Because you have value, therefore, Christ-like biblical character matters for you. And if kids don't think they have value, nothing matters. So we go back to the very beginning of the message of the truth of the scripture, that God created you because he wanted you, and he wanted you the way you are. And if you don't become biblical in your character, God will lose.

0: saw somebody do that.
1: I just put up
2: a sign. I make a sign and just hold up the sign.
1: And does it help?
2: No, of course not.
1: Because why are they arguing, right? Are they jealous? Then maybe the issue to deal with is jealousy. Are they self-centered? Then maybe that's the issue. Mm-hmm. So behavior, negative and positive behavior, is rooted in negative and positive character.
2: And belief.
1: And beliefs. Yeah. So am I worth more than my sister? Therefore, my mom should not have treated my sister that way. Right? I don't have to be patient with grandma and grandpa. You know, they can walk their own pace and I can walk however I want and it doesn't matter because I'm so important. I have to get there first. Versus a child who believes that respecting grandma and grandpa means I hold their hand and walk slow so that they don't break a hip because their neighbor broke a hip and they're terrified. So to dig under the surface, the behavior is observable, but to go under that surface and talk about those things.
2: You know, again, you're a PhD, you're working with families all the time on correcting behavior, mm-hmm. correcting beliefs, teaching parents how to do this. There is, to me, within the Christian experience of parenting, we stress behavior so heavily.
1: Right.
2: You know, sometimes missing heart and belief and what's at the core. And it really concerns me. And I think we project, we that are addressing these issues, tend to project a perfection that if you get the behavior right, then the heart's going to be right. Oh. It's exactly backward.
1: Exactly.
2: Because what happens is these kids go off to college. And they lose it mm-hmm. because their core was not established. And, you know, frankly, all of us as parents have those weaknesses. I get that. But we prepare them so poorly because we are rewarding with the gold star the behavior mm-hmm. and not concentrating on the heart and the soul.
1: Because the heart and soul is harder to transform. You have to rely on the Holy Spirit. And again, our consistency and our character shows up there. But absolutely, I think one of the more important chapters in the book is the chapter about obedience and character. When we stress character, we transform the heart for righteousness. And now they want to be well and do well, even when no one is looking and the burden is heavy. Yeah. Because our heart has been transformed to the things that God loves. Versus a rule-based home, do it this way because I said so. So now kids live under threat, yeah. and they're doing well when they're observed so they earn a prize, or they do well when they're observed so they're not punished. And then when they're not being observed, they do whatever they want sometimes because the heart wasn't changed toward the things that would, again, glorify yeah. the Lord. So it's tough, but it's doable.
2: It is. I remember Trent when he was probably 17 or 18 and he's, you know, getting ready for college. And, of course, we're having the talk about partying and, you know, what's going to happen at that college environment. He moved into not a dorm, but a dorm-like, all college students, probably like 4,000 kids in these apartments. And I remember saying, you know, Trent, a lot of things are going to happen in that place. A lot of dark things are going to happen. And I remember he just looked at me and goes, Dad, okay, first of all, you know me. Oh. If I want to do something, I'm going to do it. But if I don't want to do something, I'm not going to do it, and nobody's going to talk me into it.
1: Wow.
2: And I kind of took that as, okay, that's good.
1: Yeah.
2: Although I just, you know, I got to pray that he chooses wisely. But he was very direct about nobody tells me what to do or asks me to do something I don't want to do. And I thought, okay, that's a victory.
1: Oh, it's a huge victory. That's a goal of biblical character, is I'm not, my conscience can't be sold to the highest bidder. I'm going to do what's right. Because it's right.
2: Yeah.
1: Because I'm a person who wants that for myself. I like living in that peace and in that contentment and in that joy.
2: Kathy, you identify three questions you can ask to kind of help you identify where your child's at in their character development. What are they?
1: Right. First of all, how complete is a child's character? So there's probably 100 or more character qualities. I chose to list 48 in my book because I didn't want people overwhelmed. And then there's a
2: 48
1: top.
2: Sounds a little overwhelming.
1: Oh, shoot. No,
2: just
1: no,
2: speaking
1: no.
2: for the yeah. 10 or 13.
1: Well, remember that. No, that's a fair response. Remember that they're all linked.
2: Okay.
1: So when you work on one, you're actually working on more than that one. So how many of those character qualities do your children exhibit on a regular basis? So that's number one. How complete is their character? And that includes the positive nature of it. Are they patient or impatient, generous or stingy? The second question that's really valuable is how consistently do they use the character qualities? So many parents have told me that when their kids go to somebody else's house, they're very helpful and they're very cooperative, you know, and they're very kind. But at home, they're not so much that way, partly because unconditional love. So there's nothing my parents can do about it if I'm mean to my dad, you know. But are they consistently over places and time showing these character qualities? And then the third question that's so important is, how automatically do they use the qualities? So what we want for our children

0: children is to be parented so well that we don't have to nag them to be fill in the blank, you know, generous, cooperative, thoughtful, agreeable. They are that. It's not that I do it, I am it. And so it becomes an automatic part of my character. And that's why I wrote the book, that they would have a positive, complete character, that they would consistently use those character qualities, and they would not have to be constantly told to do so.
1: What are the big three? I mean, I tend to like to work from that perspective. 48 does sound overwhelming.
0: Sure.
1: But you did list the big three positive qualities that are important to prioritize in your children. So for all of us that like to manage it in bite-sized chunks, tell us what it is.
0: Yeah, I love sharing this. So the first one is gratitude. It gives rise to many other character qualities, and it develops spiritual maturity, and it's evidence of spiritual maturity. So gratitude is huge. Again, not circumstantial thankfulness that you're forced to write a thank you note or you don't get another gift, but truly being a grateful person. And then the second one is joy, not circumstantial happiness, which is celebrating happiness. But happiness fades and happiness doesn't change lives. But boy, joy will. And
1: man,
0: joy,
1: that's so true.
0: You know, if you're a believer in Jesus, you have joy. You have to choose to tap into that, and you also have many reasons to be grateful. So these should not be hard.
1: Let me illustrate that, you know, for me, because this is the toughest question I get when I share my testimony.
0: Mm.
1: I mean, men 50, 60, 70 will come up in line after I speak and say, how did you ever forgive your father?
0: Yeah.
1: And how did you not get angry with God being an orphan? And I can honestly say I had this sense of joy that at an early age, the circumstances didn't matter.
0: Oh.
1: I still felt like God knew who I was, that everything was going to be okay. But it's the hardest question to answer. And people that don't have that, adults, forget about parenting.
0: Yeah.
1: But adults that don't have that, you need to sink into the joy of the Lord and not trust any circumstance you're in.
0: Amen.
1: But trust God.
0: I actually had someone pre-read my book and said, this is for any adult who was not raised to develop these qualities. Mm. Because it's never too early to start training in character, and it's never too late.
1: Yes.
0: To add lessons. So again, gratitude and joy. And then the third one is self-efficacy. And that simply means that I believe I can be effective on my own, not independent in a really negative way. I still have parents and pastors and leaders and role models, but I believe I can do what I've been created and called to do, self-efficacy. If I don't have that character quality, then I make my mom and dad do everything for me. And I never develop that honorable skill set that allows me to be empowered when I'm out and about. What's so cool about these three qualities is that if I have joy, gratitude, and self-efficacy, I'm more likely to have first-time obedience. And these are kids who, they want to do what's right, even when no one is looking and the burden is heavy. So one of the lessons here, you guys, if we want our kids to have gratitude, joy, and self-efficacy, we have to stop doing everything for them. We have to let them be independent and prove that they can do it. And we need to call out their critical spirit and ask them for something better. And we have to, at the beginning, train gratitude and then watch it develop and praise them when they have it so it becomes a part of who they are.
1: Yeah, there's so much in what you just said. I mean,
0: good.
1: But that self-efficacy too, I mean, it's got to be rooted in some confidence.
0: Mm-hmm.
1: And, you know,
0: mm-hmm.
1: today, for young people, there's so many things whacking their confidence, social media, friend groups, sports that they maybe don't make the team or whatever it might be. It seems like a lot more negativity for our kids today. So how do we as a parent build up the confidence in a healthy way so that they do develop that self-efficacy, that they have confidence in the fact that they can deliver?
0: Children tell me, I wish my parents would teach me. They tell me and they yell. And I don't say that lightly. Most parents are doing the very best job they know how to do.
1: Mm.
0: Parents today are overwhelmed and stressed and despairing with their own stuff. And I get that. That's why I do what I do. But children are saying to me, they tell me what to do and they yell at me when I don't do it. I wish they would teach me how. So how do kids develop confidence? How do kids develop self-efficacy so that they will have initiative and dependability and responsibility and these qualities that we want for them?
1: Yeah.
0: We teach them. We talk out loud about how we're doing, what we're doing. We tell them about the time in the airport line where we could have been critical and mean-spirited, and we chose to shut our mouth and honor the Lord and be pleasant instead, and we changed culture that day. See, it's your character. The title of my book is very deliberate. Our character changes culture.
1: It's the fruit of the Spirit,
0: yes,
1: right?
0: Yes, sir. Yes, sir.
1: Kathy, let me ask you, this might be that gold nugget question. We'll see.
0: Well, okay.
1: But how would you encourage parents to help their children change the culture instead of letting it change them? I mean, that to me is like, the kids are influenced by so much. So to equip them to change the culture, what you just said, without the culture changing them in a negative way.
0: Right.
1: There's certainly positive things to pick up in socialization, but we're talking about those negative things in the culture. So how do we do that?
0: Well, the negative things are there and they may affect our kids. And yet we must believe that the positives can also affect them and our kids can affect the negative and so that it becomes more positive. So do we do it? First of all, Jim, do we do it? Do they see us sacrificing? Do they see us putting other people first? That's a big part of it. And then I think we have to point out to them the little good things they do. A lot of our kids don't realize that the little things they're doing add up, and they're beautiful. So do we celebrate kids who are changing culture? The kid who didn't bully when they were bullied. The kid who didn't cheat when others cheated. The kid who invited everybody to the birthday party, even though other kids haven't invited Samuel, because Samuel's weird. But your son wants to invite Samuel, your son should get praised for that. You say, son, not only did you invite Samuel to the party, but you hung out with Samuel. You actually sat next to him during the cake and ice cream. I noticed that. I love how you loved him. And you put somebody first who others are ignoring. And you might get teased for it, and you know that. But we're raising you to have the kind of character that does what's right, even if there's a burden in doing so.
1: That's so good.
2: Kathy, what I love about what you're saying is it's not change the culture. You know, the overall culture of the world, it's changed the culture that God has put you in.
0: Yes.
2: The airport situation or the birthday party, that's a small C culture.
0: Yes.
2: But that's making a big difference.
0: It is. And sometimes our children don't know that.
2: Yeah.
0: It needs to be called out.
1: Kathy, just a couple more questions. We've run out of time today, but I want to keep this going and we'll come back next time and cover more. But the relationship between character and obedience, how should we focus on those two as parents? That relationship between character and obedience? Or do they just come naturally together?
0: I'd love for them to come naturally together. I don't think they are, because obedience is more observable, and it's big, and it's loud, and it's trouble, right? And it's reputation. And our parents don't want to look bad, so they correct their kids' behavior. But
1: that's
0: again,
1: the please and thank you. How many times have I told you to say please?
0: Right.
1: Let me just tell parents, by the time they're like 16, 17, you start hearing it.
0: Yeah.
1: And you go, wow, all those years, they finally got it.
0: That's funny, yeah. So they become rule-based and they become, again, people-pleasers. They're good when they have to be versus good because they ought to be good and they're capable of being good. So I think I would have sold more books if I would have called the book Raise Obedient Kids. But I'm convinced that raising kids with biblical character changes them forever and allows them to step into numerous situations and change culture. And you feel better about yourself because you're becoming Christ-like and you're becoming that ambassador for the Lord that we would say that we want our kids to be. It's our character that shows off. It's our character is our reputation. Our character marks us. It's what people talk about when they think about us. So it matters deeply. So it's got to be character, even though obedience is what is out there. You know what? I'm going to say something real quick. If I prioritize obedience, I can actually create negative character.
1: Yes.
0: Does that make sense?
1: Tell us how. It does to me.
0: Because the kids will lie. Because they don't want to be punished. They'll cheat because they have to earn an A because their dad has stressed them out so much. So they end up exhibiting negative character qualities to maintain a look of obedience, which adds to the pain of the heart.
1: Yeah.
0: And now they're in the room crying, or now they're irritable and critical and negative and argumentative, and we wonder why. Well, it's because we created this scene that obedience is what we celebrate here. We celebrate a transformed heart relying on the Holy Spirit, which means we better be praying for our kids.
1: That is so good. And really what we're talking about is giving you the tools out of the toolbox to do that, to make that shift and do better. And Kathy's book is one of the best recommendations we can make. And we did talk about coming back next time.
0: I'd love to.
1: So we'll cover more of it. But what a great resource, Parent Differently.
2: 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It's called Parent Differently, Raise Kids with Biblical Character That Change Culture. 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
7: 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In Joshua 3 verse 5, Joshua told the people, "Consecrate yourselves, for tomorrow the Lord will do amazing things among you." 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
1: What a night. I absolutely loved the concert. And how good were those cocktails? It's late and I have to drive to Richmond. I have to work in the morning.
2: How much have you had to drink?
1: 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I know the road. Let's go.
2: 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I cannot wait to do that. Watch out!
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4: The National Day of Prayer is on Saturday, May 23, 2026. The theme this year is consecration. In Joshua 3 verse 5, Joshua told the people, "Consecrate yourselves, for tomorrow the Lord will do amazing things among you." 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

I'm David Wood with another sports moment. It may not quite be Le Mans, but the grass is always greener at the highlight of the lawnmower racing season, the 12-hour overnight endurance race staged in August in Five Oaks, West Sussex. The unusual event was born out of a meeting of enthusiastic motorsport fans in a pub back in the 70s. They wanted a sport that would be competitive, fun, and above all, cheap. For obvious safety reasons, the blades are removed, and only minor modifications are allowed to the noisy lawnmowers. As dusk turns to night, the pit lane becomes a hive of activity with mowers coming in for refueling, driver changeovers, cleaning and repairs. The winning team will complete approximately 500 kilometres in the race in the allotted 12 hours. The 12-hour event is a major race of the season for the British Lawnmower Association, who now conduct 12 events around the UK every year. With another sports moment, I'm David Wood.

When was the last time you had a change of job? Why did you do it? Job satisfaction? Money? A disagreement? There's a story of a guy called Levi. He was plucked from relative obscurity in the tax office, JTO, Jerusalem Tax Office, to a place in history. Jesus invited him to an early first century JC change. Walked away from everything. He'd been a subby for the JTO, which meant he made his own very creative arrangements about tax thresholds and collection of fees. Levi put on a huge going away party and invited the other JTO subbies, some questionable characters, and even some religious scholars who were stunned. What the heck is Jesus doing eating with crooks and sinners? Jesus heard about it and asked, "Who needs a doctor, the healthy or the sick? I'm simply here for those who want to be changed from the inside out." What's your life satisfaction level like? Be honest, 1 to 10 Richter scale. Jesus is the one who still promises and provides power to change from the inside out.

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3: 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The theme this year is consecration. In Joshua 3 verse 5, Joshua told the people, "Consecrate yourselves, for tomorrow the Lord will do amazing things among you." 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
1: I've got so much to be thankful for. Look, I got a

0: Tell the truth. Do you ever find yourself even occasionally looking at someone else's actions and feeling just that tiny bit more superior?
1: It's a bit hard to resist, isn't it?
0: On one occasion, Jesus was having tea with a religious leader, and a woman came in with a very expensive jar of perfume. It was emotionally charged because the woman was crying and her tears were falling on Jesus' feet, and she started to wipe them with her long hair. And then to top it off, she poured the perfume all over his feet. Now, by today's standards, it was pretty bizarre, and back then it had its own set of implications. The host started to squirm, not because it looked weird, but he was thinking to himself,
1: "Look, if this guy's half the prophet he's supposed to be, he'd know this woman's a tart."
0: It seems the woman was crying for a couple of reasons. Firstly, in remorse for what she'd been doing with her life. Secondly, at the realization that all the self-condemnation she had been feeling had lifted. She was forgiven and free to go with peace in her heart.

Hey, this is Ben Windle with another Life Minute. In the midst of crisis and hardship, the natural question is why? Where is the meaning? Where is God in my darkest hour? Maybe the loss of a loved one, a miscarriage, a failure, divorce, loss of job, problems at home. What is the way out? I decided to look into this and I studied the Bible to find some of the most challenging situations and how people were able to thrive in them like a flower in the desert. Then I set about excavating principles and keys so that I could give them to you right now. And here is the amazing discovery. It would seem that it was not the rare occasion or the exception to the rule that God would act in hard situations. Rather, the Bible shows God specializes in crises. He always rose to the occasion. God seemed most active, most at work, most powerful, and most strategic when the odds were stacked up against one of his people. Today, know this. Even if you're in the midst of a really hard crisis, you can turn to God because he specializes in helping people. I'm Ben Windle.

Lifting you up one song at a time. Ultra 106.5. I am not who I once was. Find by

I wanna dance by water beneath the Mexican sky. Drink some margaritas by swinging blue lights. 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Are you with me? Are you with me?

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Listen to the mariachi play at midnight. Are you with me? Are you with me?

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1: Bowling for Soup, yes, that's the name of a band, has released a great song called Stuck in 1985. It's a clever look at a mum who started with great hopes for the future. She wanted to be an actress and a star, but now she's married with kids and on antidepressants. The song goes, music still on MTV, her two kids in high school, they tell her that she's uncool because she's still preoccupied with 1985. The song's basic lyric is how this mum, who had high hopes for the future, is now preoccupied with 1985. Why? Because that's when life stopped having any hope for the future. The last time she was excited about life and its prospects was 1985. It's so easy to live in the past. The present is too difficult, the future seems hopeless, so we lock ourselves in the past and pretend everything is great. You can look to the future not because it's easy, but because you have hope. Jesus assured his followers that he has their future secure in him.
0: Carl Faze for DailyNudge.org.

I'm David Wood with another Sports Moment. Today, some of the more unusual sports from around the world. Volleyball, known in some places as rebound volleyball, is a fast-paced sport created by Bill DeJong of the Calabas Racquet Club in California in 1979. It's basically volleyball played on a racquetball court, where it's legal to hit the ball off the walls. Volleyball has many roots in an earlier game known as Deckerball, which used similar mechanics and was played as early as 1972 in Kansas, Illinois. A high school physical education teacher and a couple of students sat down to create a game that combined several skills from other games and could be used to play indoors during bad weather situations. It combines handball, tennis, and volleyball. They arrived with a game known as Deckerball, after one of the students involved in its creation, Mark Decker. While basically an American sport, volleyball is also played in Japan, Germany, and the Czech Republic. With another Sports Moment, I'm David Wood.

Faith Hill and This Kiss from 1998, that one from her Faith album. Hey, last call out for the birthday nominations. Not long left, about 10 minutes to quickly get those birthday nominations in. Just go to ultra106five.com.

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1: In stories making news, a woman arrested at Sydney Airport after returning from Syria is now facing criminal charges. Federal police say she's been charged with entering a conflict zone and joining ISIS and is alleged to have travelled to the country in 2015 to join her husband, who joined the terrorist group. Two women who arrived with children in Melbourne have also been arrested. Anthony Albanese's set to stump up another $3.8 billion in the coming budget for Melbourne's suburban rail loop, but there are strings attached. The funding will go into a so-called locked box and will only be able to be used for the rail link, carving it out from future projects should the coalition win the next state election. And in AFL, the Lions will host Carlton tonight in their Round 9 clash. Defender Dara Joyce has been given the call-up, replacing Ty Gallup, who's entered concussion protocols. I'm Naomi Millam with the latest news and sport headlines.
2: 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An accident, breakdown or slow traffic, and it is on. The impatience. Lane changers weaving in and out. Braking, accelerating and braking hard again. Come on, a bit of common sense. 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Maintain a 3-second gap between you and the car in front for their safety and yours. 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
3: It's 27 minutes away from 8 o'clock. Check out our capital city weather for today. Sydney, sunny, 21 degrees. Newcastle, no, not Newcastle. I've got the wrong plot. Melbourne, showers and 16. They're expecting about 5 millimetres of rain today in Melbourne. Brisbane, sunny, 23. Sounds good. Smoke in Perth and 24 for Perth. Adelaide, showers and 19. Canberra, partly cloudy, fairly cool, 15, and a very cool start, as often is in Canberra. Darwin, morning smoke, but then sunny and 33. And here in Hobart, top of 14, couple of showers around the place for Hobart today.

0: fall.
1: Joseph O'Brien and Trust Fall. 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And we'd love to be hearing from you. And then you're going to go in the running to win, mum, a fantastic prize. So give us a call on 6231 1065.
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0: Scotty Edwards has called in. Of course, Mother's Day's this weekend, and he's with me right now. Scotty, good morning. How you doing?
1: Yeah, I'm very well, thanks, Scotty. How are you?
0: I'm doing well. I'm loving celebrating mums. They're pretty cool, aren't they?
1: Mate, how good are mums? No, we love them. I think the older we get, the more we are. We're grateful for them as well. So, that's why I'm just calling in, mate, to express my dear gratitude and love for my dear mum.
0: Tell me about your mum.
1: Oh, where to start? Well, she's a weapon. She's beautiful. She's a POM. Her life journeys have been just amazing and been an inspiration for me and my family. This is my beautiful wife, Tara, and my three kids. Their whole new era. They've moved down to White Beach and built down there and settled. So really exciting era for them, and just really proud of them too. To take the plunge and go, you know what, we're going to go and start a new life and have fun. So they're creative, mum especially as well. Dad, you know, he loves working on the land and doing his projects, but mum's still spinning and those arts, which we probably are dying arts as well, you know, making beanies, you know, spinning and making a beanie. So just very grateful for her, mate. And it's a nice time to reflect and realise how special they are, our mums.
0: She sounds precious. And tell me about what she's meant as a grandma to your family as well.
1: Yeah, well, with three kids, it's busy times as well. But she's a bit of a rock as well. And the fact that they're remote as well, I think time is precious now. So when we do catch up, it's really precious, and there's genuine conversation as well. And they seek a bit of advice from her as well. And she can, being the wise old sage she is, she can pass that on if they actually choose to listen. But yeah, the kids love Uma or Grandma. And, very grateful for her, mate. Yeah.
0: Oh, she sounds precious. Well, she's in the running for the UGG boots. Thanks for calling in, mate.
1: Oh, wonderful, mate. Thank you so much. Really appreciate it. Have a lovely day, mate. Thank you.
0: Scotty Edwards there. If you'd like to nominate your mum, today's the final day you can do it. And you can give us a call and someone's going to win a pair of UGG boots. Thanks to our station sponsor, Mawson Sheepskin and Opals. Give us a call, 6231 1065.

Fatherlessness is both a natural and spiritual problem. G'day, this is Warwick Marsh from Dads for Kids. The ability to be a father or a mother is a spiritual ability, and in many ways a spiritual service for humankind. Each of us is built inside with a desire to connect with our true father or mother. You see, the sexual act is also a spiritual act, because only this act can create a new human spirit. The responsibility for this creative power is immense and must be guarded wisely. Every successful society has boundaries around the sexual act. These boundaries not only protect the participant, but the offspring as well. These boundaries are called morals. When a society loses its morals, it loses its way. Fatherlessness is a natural result. William James, the great American psychologist, says, "We are not humans having a spiritual experience, but spirits having a human experience." A failure to acknowledge this is a root cause of all our problems. For more information on how to be a great dad, receive our weekly email at fatherhood.org.au.

0: And happy birthday this morning to Bill Spate. Happy 83rd birthday, Dad. Have a great day. Lots of love from your favourite daughter. Kiss, that's from Julie. Happy birthday, Bill. Another one for Bill too. To dear Bill, happy birthday. Have a wonderful day. Much love from your Adelaide friends. So happy birthday, Bill. And Jacob Harris as well. Happy birthday, Jake. Thanks for being a great brother and uncle to Elsie. And we hope you have an amazing day. Love, Sam, Lockie, and Elsie as well. So happy birthday, Jacob and Bill. We did pull out Bill's name and couldn't get him on the phone, but Bill, have a wonderful birthday and enjoy your cake. 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
1: In this bulletin, ISIS brides arrive in Australia and a memory course being run by a Queensland university. With more, I'm Naomi Millam. More than a dozen women and children with alleged links to the Islamic State have now arrived in Australia. Three of the so-called ISIS brides who've returned from Syria are now in police custody. One of them has been charged with entering a declared conflict zone and joining ISIS. Reporter Sarah Stewart says the 32-year-old is due in a Sydney court today.
2: It will be alleged in court that this 32-year-old woman left Australia in 2015. She went over to Syria to join her husband, who had previously fled Australia, to join ISIS.
1: There's no word on any formal charges for the mother and adult daughter taken into custody at Melbourne Airport. Australia's housing market looks to be on the verge of a downturn as higher interest rates and stretched affordability weigh on demand. The Cotality data found capital city home values are fading, having risen only 0.2% in April. Cotality head of research, Gerard Berg, says people will react differently to the outlook.
3: If you're a potential seller or an investor, you really say this is a negative story. If you're a potential first home buyer, you'd be absolutely cheering. Your dollars will go a lot further. You really see it as an opportunity. So it kind of depends on what stage of the market you sit in.
1: Meantime, Melbourne's rental market is set to be boosted by almost 800 new tenants-only homes. Griffith University is running a six-week course providing practical memory strategies and cognitive training for older adults. The program aims to help participants manage age-related memory changes and improve daily cognitive function. Professor Karen Pike says the course is backed by research.
4: It's an evidence-based program, which means we've done a research trial on it and shown that it actually helps people. And people who learn the memory class, they learn tips or strategies to help their memory in everyday situations. We find that they actually then apply these strategies more often and then they don't have as many everyday memory slips.
1: It's hoped the program will reduce the long-term risk of dementia. Fremantle has extended its AFL winning streak to 8 games with a 15-point victory over Hawthorn last night in Perth. Dockers coach Justin Longmuir was impressed with Brennan Cox's ability to shut down Hawks spearhead Jack Gunston after his 5-goal first half.
5: Huge. When you allow a good team like that to transition the ball through the corridor like we did, it's so hard for a back isolated like they do with Gunston. They'll isolate him on their back. It's just impossible to stop. We took that away from him in the second half, which helped Coxie. And he was a bit more proactive with his positioning, which gave him first look at the ball. From that position, he actually came forward and made some big plays as well.
1: Tonight, Brisbane hosts Carlton. That's the latest news and sport. I'm Naomi Millam.
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6: Spirit of Tasmania bookings have softened since a 15% fuel surcharge was introduced ahead of two new ships entering service in October. The Tasmania Devils have partnered with Waverley Mills to release a limited edition merino wool scarf and blanket, and bowel cancer survivor Matt Duggan has passed the 310-kilometre mark on his 10-day run down Tasmania. 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
8: Now for the good news, and it's talking about God's discipline on us, his children. From Hebrews chapter 12, no discipline seems pleasant at the time, but painful. Later on, however, it produces a harvest of righteousness and peace for those who have been trained by it.
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8: checking out our weather today. By the way, real soon, Richard Humphrey is going to pop in. As always, he's the Dean of the Cathedral, St. David's, and always got some fantastic words to say. So that's coming up in the next 10 minutes from now. It's 10 degrees in Hobart, top of 14 today. Pretty windy. In fact, there's a marine wind warning for much of Tasmania today. Showers on the way, only about 2 millimetres though, not too much. So 14 today. Tomorrow, partly cloudy and 18, much improved. And then better even still for Sunday, sunny and 18 on Sunday.

0: Are you in a codependent relationship? Do you know what codependent means? A codependent relationship occurs when two people need each other's input in their lives in a way that is unhealthy. They can occur in any situation: counselor, client, boss, worker, teacher, student, mother, child, where a mum needs a child dependent so they keep on being needed as mum, and the child can keep on being helpless and need their mummy. Even minister member, where the minister needs to be seen as saving the sinner and the member needs to be saved. Hang on, but isn't that the way a marriage is supposed to work, needing each other? There's a difference between codependence and interdependence. Our goal in life is to be whole individuals in mutual relationship. Anything that keeps you needy is keeping you from a life at the top. I'm Paul Clark for the At The Top Project.
1: Find out more from atthetop.org.au.

0: Richard Humphrey's with us this morning. Good morning. How you doing?
1: I'm doing well. Thank you, Scotty. Great to be here. Morning, listeners.
0: Now, last week we had you on, but you also were on the radio last Sunday.
1: Yes, I'm all over the place. Shameless self-promotion.
0: It was good. But you're, of course, the Dean of St. David's. Yep. How's it all going?
1: It's going well, actually. We've had such a lovely run since Easter. It's been great to see new folk coming along and to see people growing in their faith. One of the great things about being a pastor of a church is seeing people learn and understand and grow. But also it's an opportunity to raise issues in our community that we need to raise, and having a profile means I'm able to do that. And I mentioned this last week, but this is Domestic Violence Awareness Month, and so we spent last Sunday thinking about such things and talking about respect. I played a little bit of Aretha Franklin at the beginning, if anyone wants to find the video.
0: R-E-S-P-E-C-T.
1: And it didn't work at 8 o'clock. So the person who did it pressed the button whilst I was praying, which was kind of awkward. You know, Heavenly Father, we stop the video. Stop. Anyway, and I had to start firstly. It's like, why do we need to respect this issue? Like, why is this an issue that we should be thinking about in church? Well, there's still, over the last decade, one woman a week has been killed by an intimate partner.
0: Wow.
1: And our research shows that 1 in 7 men have been in a violent relationship and 1 in 3 women, and that's the figure for inside the church. So it is an issue that we need to deal with. It is an issue for men and for women, but we do need to recognise that predominantly they are women who are victims.
0: That's heartbreaking for me, like 1 in 3 women inside the church.
1: Inside the church. And as far as we can tell, it just mirrors the outside society. There's no difference between inside
0: and outside. We should be different.
1: Absolutely. And also we should be, because our foundational teachings are at the heart of this. So I was talking mainly from Genesis 1 about how we're all made in the image of God, and to be made in the image of God gives all of us immediately dignity. Humanity, all of humanity is given this dignity of being made in God's image. And it's very clear also in there that men and women are made in God's image. The text, you don't have to do anything to the text. Like, you know how lots of modern translations put brothers and sisters in to make sure that everybody knows they're included? You don't have to do that, Genesis 1. It's very clear. In the image of God, he

0: You're disrespecting God. Yeah, yeah, because yeah. that person is made in your image.
1: Yeah.
0: Sorry, is made in God's image, just like you are. So huge levels of dignity to everybody. It's the first thing we should think. The other thing, though, that struck me in reading through Genesis 1 is if you think about, and if you haven't read Genesis 1 recently, go away and read it, we can actually start to think about what, therefore, does it mean to be human if it means to be made in God's image. And one of the things that you keep having in Genesis 1 is, and God said, and God said, and God said. God is a speaking God. And in fact, one of the things that we hear just before he creates humanity is that you get an insight into his little internal dialogue, let us make. It's the first time you have that kind of a conversation happening. So what is it to be human? It is to have a voice. Okay. So if ever we're in a situation where we're making somebody silent, we're silencing somebody, they do not have a voice, that's denying the image of God in them. That's abuse. That's an abuse of power. Secondly, we see that we are made for relationship because let us make, male and female, he made them. Being in relationship is what it is to be human. It is in relationship that we are most human. So if we're isolating someone, if we are denying them good relationships, both with us and with God, that's abuse. That is denying their humanity. It is dehumanizing them. And finally, humanity is given extraordinary power in Genesis 1, that he's made them in his image. Now, being the image of, I'm old enough to remember having a picture of the Queen in our school, right? And the picture of the Queen, where that was the image of the Queen in the school to say she's the one ultimately in charge. So to be the image of God has that overtone. We are the ones who are in charge on God's behalf, looking after creation. And the list is quite extraordinary. We're, you know, we're told over every bird, every cattle of the field, every creeping thing, because it's David Attenborough's 100th birthday today. You can almost imagine David Attenborough reading that bit, every bird of the field. Bird of the field? That's not right. Bird of the air, every cattle of the field, every creeping thing.
1: you do a very good impression of David Attenborough.
0: Well, I was thinking about to say that's a terrible impersonation of David Attenborough, but there you go. But they're given all that power. To shape the world, to express God's loving care for his creation. So if our relationships are making somebody powerless, that's abuse.
1: Yeah.
0: That is disrespecting them. So straight from Genesis 1, we have this extraordinary resource for changing our mind and helping to change our culture. It's also worth me saying, everybody, you know, thinks everybody is worthwhile and everyone's valuable. Can I just say the only place that you find that in the world is Genesis 1. You cannot use maths to think we're all equal. You cannot use science to prove we're all equal. We cannot use evolution. Definitely can't use evolution to prove that we're all, because that's survival of the fittest, which means you and me, Scotty, we're out because we're not fit, right?
1: Yeah, yeah.
0: Okay. The only place that you can philosophically base the value of all people is Genesis 1.
1: Yep.
0: Because we are all made in God's image. So we have this extraordinary resource, which I and it's worth saying, it's revolutionary when I say this. It shouldn't be, but it is. It was revolutionary when it was written, right? When the writer of Genesis wrote it down, it was revolutionary. But it's not revolutionary. This is the way it was intended. When God did that, it wasn't revolutionary. It was just, this is the way it is. We are all made in God's image, and we all to have a voice, we all to be in relationship, and we all have world-shaping power. And if we are acting in such a way as a family, as a church, as a culture which denies voice, relationship, and power, then we are not living up to the image of God. So I hope – I know I'm sounding a bit preachy, aren't I? I'm sorry, folks.
1: No, it's great.
0: It's my job, right?
1: It needs to be said.
0: So I really hope that encourages people to think. And can I say, firstly, if you're somebody who feels silenced, feels powerless, feels isolated, please use some of the resources that are around, 1-800-RESPECT. Use those kind of things or talk to your pastor or contact the cathedral. We'll be happy to talk to you. But also, if that challenges you to think about how you need to change your own thinking, there are loads, again, resources around about how you can help be the image of God in your situation and help all the other images of God around you to flourish.
1: Yeah, love it. Hey, thank you so much for coming in. Thanks for speaking up about this stuff too. Really appreciate
0: That's okay.
1: it.
0: Okay. We're here to help.
1: We'll see you next week.
0: God bless.
2: Taking it slowly, I'm afraid to be lonely. Nobody told me it's harder than I thought to tell the truth. It's gonna leave you in pieces.

Good morning. 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Well, if you're learning to drive, or if you're helping someone who is, and I've done that five times. In fact, RECT's done it five times. We've always called on their services. They've been fantastic. And the good news is, RECT driver training is moving to a brand new location at Spring Farm Village in Kingston from May the 20th. That's coming out real soon. There's a new location that makes learning to drive more convenient, accessible, and a whole lot less stressful as well. Again, I could tell you about some stress. Whether it's your first time behind the wheel or you're building confidence before the test, RACT's experienced instructors are with you every step of the way, offering guidance, support, and practical skills that last a lifetime. So from quiet practice areas through to real-world driving conditions, it's all here, helping learners build confidence and develop safe driving habits from day one. And for parents, it means reassurance that their learner is in safe, capable hands. So if it's time to start that journey, then head to Spring Farm Village in Kingston from May the 20th and get moving with RACT driver training. RACT driver training are helping Tasmanians drive with confidence, and they're our station sponsor.

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1: In stories making news, the opposition leader is expected to unveil the second stage of the coalition's immigration policy. The Australian newspaper reports Angus Taylor will use his first budget in reply speech next week to outline the plan. It's understood to include a cap on net overseas migration in line with new home completions. Treasury is forecasting inflation will hit 5% by the middle of this year. This is above the Reserve Bank's current estimate for 4.8% announced this week. One of the so-called ISIS brides has been charged after arriving back in Australia from Syria. The 32-year-old is due to face a Sydney court accused of entering a conflict zone and joining ISIS. And in AFL, Hawthorn spearhead Jack Gunston booted 6 goals against Frio last night, but it wasn't enough, with the Dockers coming from behind with a stunning final quarter effort to win by 15 points. I'm Naomi Millam with the latest headlines.
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5: Checking out Hobart and Tasmania's weather today for Launceston today. In fact, I'm just going to say up front, there's severe weather warning, damaging winds for Launceston, Devonport, Strawn and Burnie. And there's a marine wind warning for St. Helens and here in Hobart as well. So just know that up front. It's going to be very windy, damaging winds for much of Tasmania today. Launceston cloudy and 16, Devonport cloudy and 16, Strawn couple of showers around the place and a top of 14 today. St. Helens cloudy and 16, Burnie partly cloudy 15, and here in Hobart currently almost 11 degrees, shower 2 on the way and top of 14. I had Mick call in, Mick Kelly called in about his wife Sandra just before the news at 8:30, and I've recorded it. And this is Mick talking about his wife and his children's mum for Mother's Day.
6: Hey, listen, dude, I'm ringing up on behalf of my children to put their mother in for the draw for the UGG boots, Scott.
5: Oh, nice. Well,
6: is that allowed, or is it got to be for your mum?
5: No, absolutely, you can do that. And I mean, you've got lots of children, so
6: it's got 11.
5: It's good to have.
6: I think that qualifies her.
5: Oh, it's good to have a spokesperson for all of them, I reckon. So tell me about your amazing wife and the children's mother.
6: Well, she's just a powerhouse. Sandra's just a powerhouse. Very few people can kick the goals that she that say that they kick the same goals that she's kicked with having 11 children.
5: Yeah,
6: and you know, just a wonderful support and really, really, really nestling into the older sage grandmother type. Yeah.
5: And she must be pretty amazing. For everybody. I mean, and so giving. You know, I mean, 11 children take a lot of your time, don't they?
6: Yeah. Yep. They give a lot back too, of course, but yeah, they do.
5: As Mick Kelly, he called it a bit earlier, and Sandra, his wife and mum of 11, is in the running for the prize today, and it is a beautiful prize. So if you'd like to be in the running as well for your mum and nominate them, then give me a call right now on 6231 1065.

Flair magazine tells us that many people have an image of motherhood that often eclipses reality. It's hard to know our mothers as real people with life experiences and old hurts and disappointments, says Carol Ann Vacher. We know them in the mother role, but there's often so much more that we don't know about them. Carol Ann says, I often coach people to interview their mothers and to get to know more about their mother's life story and experiences. This can lead to a deeper sense of empathy with the mother's reactions as you deal with misunderstandings and disagreements.

0: Jesus, however, leads you beyond even sensitivity towards your mother and her understandings. It's not simply a matter of coming to agree with your mum, but also about how both of your opinions and lifestyles stand in the face of true faith, hope and love.
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0: G'day, Scotty with you on Ultra 106.5. We've been taking calls this week about mums, and it's fantastic to be able to celebrate mums, isn't it, for Mother's Day this weekend. I got to take two of my grandchildren out yesterday afternoon, and I said, okay, this is the money you've got, and you can choose what you want for your mums. And so then I was able to like wrap it up and do a little gift for them. So hopefully they're blessed, our two daughters who both have children. Hopefully they're blessed on Mother's Day as well. But I know they're blessed with beautiful kids. And great parents as well, of course. But Felix called in a little bit earlier to tell us about his mum.
1: I was calling up for the Mother's Day thing.
0: Oh, great. What's your name?
1: Felix.
0: Hey, Felix. And tell us about your mum.
1: She's really nice. She helps us. I love her. She does the washing for us. She's a school teacher. She teaches art for 6 hours of the day, and she's really nice.
0: Felix Christ there, calling in to nominate his mum, Miriam, a little bit earlier. Isn't it nice to see kids just recognising how special and precious their mums are? I love that. Of course, Mother's Day this weekend. And if you've still got time for a couple more calls, if you'd like to ring in and tell us about your mum, you might just win her a really nice prize as well. It's a random draw, and we're gonna call someone next hour and let them know that they've won. So give me a call on 623 1 1065.

Band Reeves and Outrun, you got to chat with the guys a couple of weeks ago. They were fantastic, both sitting in their pickups, their separate pickups. They both come from Texas, and it was really good having a Zoom chat with them. It's 8 minutes away from 9 o'clock, and here's what's coming up.

0: Gus Sebastian and Delta Goodrum next hour, and we've got time for another couple of calls about mums. So we're going to close it off just after 9 o'clock, but I can take a couple of calls before then. And we're going to celebrate mums. And so if you want to say something nice about your mum, about your unsung hero, then we would very much love to hear from you. And you might just win them a fantastic prize too. So we're going to give that prize away next hour. Give me a call now on 6231 1065.
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3: The National Day of Prayer is on Saturday, May 23, 2026. 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In Joshua 3 verse 5, Joshua told the people, "Consecrate yourselves, for tomorrow the Lord will do amazing things among you." 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
1: In this bulletin, ISIS brides arrive in Australia and calls for more independent children's lawyers. With the details, I'm Naomi Millam. A Yazidi refugee persecuted by ISIS says the return of a group of women and children linked to the terrorist group poses a threat. One of the women has been charged with being a member of a terrorist organisation. The two others are expected to be charged with crimes against humanity, including enslavement. Amira Ali says the images of their return were confronting.
2: So when people linked to ISIS arrive to Australia, it brings back the trauma. I truly understand and respect Australia, no? But I don't understand why instead of bringing people who link to ISIS here.
1: A 32-year-old woman is due to face a Sydney court this morning. Australia's peak motoring body has found electric vehicle sales achieved a record quarterly market share. Hugh Phillips reports.
3: In the first 3 months of 2026, the sale of vehicles with internal combustion engines fell to just 64% of the market. Conversely, battery electric and plug-in hybrid vehicle sales broke records of both market share and total numbers. The Australian Automobile Association data reveals the quarter also saw demand for medium and large cars dominated by electric vehicles. In those categories, internal combustion engine sales only accounted for around 16 and 39% respectively.
1: The Law Council of Australia says more independent children's lawyers need to be trained up. Children's lawyers are appointed by the court during family law disputes where there are allegations of family violence, abuse or neglect. The council's Tanya Wolfe says their role is complex.
4: We're talking about people who are looking after the interests of the child in really complex family law disputes where there's often a child living with trauma.
1: The Law Council says there's growing demand for these specialised lawyers. The World Health Organization has formally stated the outbreak of hantavirus on board a cruise ship is not the start of a pandemic. Three people have died and five others have fallen ill, and the virus appears to be passing human to human, which is uncommon. But an infectious disease epidemiologist with the UN agency has stressed the deadly virus spreads through extremely close contact, and this is not the same as COVID. To NRL, the Dolphins have run rampant over the Bulldogs with a 44-12 victory on home soil. It's their fifth win of the season and their second back-to-back after last week's domination over the Storm. And in tennis, women's number one, Arina Sabalenka, has won her first game of the Italian Open, beating Czechia's Barbara Krejcikova in straight sets 6-2, 6-3. That's the latest news and sport. I'm Naomi Millam.
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7: More than 1,200 Tasmanians have signed an open letter demanding long-term funding for community services ahead of the state budget. Hobart has topped the nation for hotel occupancy for a third straight month, with hotels nearly 88% full in March. And a teenager has received a suspended prison sentence for bashing a Hobart man with spanners about 10 times during a home invasion. 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
5: Pulse Tasmania. News that's Tassie as.
8: Now for the good news from Hebrews chapter 12. Therefore, since we're receiving a kingdom that cannot be shaken, let us be thankful and so worship God acceptably with reverence and awe, for our God is a consuming fire.
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0: Jamie McDonald, and ain't no way this is Ultra 6.5. Just taking a couple of phone calls for our Mother's Day competition. Now, Mick called last hour, Mick Kelly, and his wife is Sandra, and he wanted to talk about Sandra, and they've got 11 children, and I've just had two of the children calling now. So I'm expecting another 9 phone calls at some stage this hour, but we're going to close it off real soon. But here's two of Sandra Kelly's children.
1: I'm ringing up to enter my mum into the draw for the Ugg Boots.
0: Ah, fantastic. What's your mum's name?
1: My mum's name's Sandra.
0: Sandra, brilliant. Tell us about Sandra.
1: She is a great mum. She's homeschooled all of us, and she often has cold feet, so she loves slippers.
0: I love that. Now, you're not one of 11 children, are you?
1: Oh, what a guess. Yes, I am.
0: We had Mick call in earlier too, so that's fantastic. So does she have cold feet for any reason or just cold feet?
1: Just because the floor gets cold.
0: Nice. Yep. Well, she must be a pretty precious mum to raise 11 children.
1: She is, yes. We love her a lot.
2: Hello. I'd like to enter my mum for the Ugg Boot.
0: Fantastic. What is her name?
2: Sandra.
0: Sandra. Brilliant. Is this Sandra Kelly?
2: Yes.
0: That's so good. So tell me about your mum.
2: Yeah, she's really a great mum, and she cooks for us every night and taught us all how to cook as well. And also, she likes slippers.
0: She does, and I hear that she's got cold feet as well.
2: Yeah.
0: Nice.
2: Pretty cold floor sometimes.
0: Brilliant. Hey, thanks so much for calling in.
2: That's all right.
0: Have a great day.
2: You too.
0: Okay, bye.
2: See ya.
0: Love that so much. So there's two of the 11 have called in to recognise their mum, Sandra. We've had a bunch of nominees and it's all random. And so we're going to pull out somebody real soon and give them a call, let them know they've won these beautiful Ugg Boots. And we would love to do that. It's all thanks to our station sponsor, Mawson Sheepskin and Opal. So give us a call. One last chance, 6231 1065.
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0: Hi, I'm Michelle Mitchell with another tip for parenting teens. 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Are our teenagers getting enough rest? Are they exercising 3 times a week? Are they eating high energy foods and staying hydrated? Are they getting enough sunshine, and are they focused on the positives and hanging around with energetic people? If teenagers are feeling down, it's very unlikely they will have the willpower to do these things alone. Put your teenager in the hand of someone you trust. Mentors and professionals can significantly help. And although parents may mean well, they are usually too close to them to be the right person to move things forward.
1: Want to parent your teen better? 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
1: In stories making news, two women detained after arriving back in Australia from Syria have now been charged with crimes against humanity offences. The pair, aged 53 and 31, are among the group with alleged links to Islamic State who arrived in Melbourne last night. A woman who landed in Sydney has already been charged and is due to face court this morning. The federal Labor government is reportedly weighing up changes to the superannuation fund test. The evaluation ranks funds based on the yearly and longer-term returns on their investments and against a benchmark created by the regulator. The adjustments would see investment in certain areas like renewables assessed separately to returns of more mainstream assets. And the Dolphins are relishing in the glory of back-to-back NRL wins after a 44-12 domination over the struggling Bulldogs in Brisbane. The home side made a major comeback after trailing 12-4 a few minutes in. I'm Naomi Millen with the latest headlines.
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3: 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The thing is, our very old ducted system is a dinosaur, and the power bills are always shockers.
2: Struth, Darlene, we can fix that. Our new Daikin ducted zoned systems make light work of your cooling and heating needs. 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
5: It's 25 minutes away from 10 o'clock. Weather for Hobart today, a little bit better than yesterday. It was freezing yesterday. We had a fire at home yesterday. Top of 14 today, showers around the place. It's currently 12 degrees. By the way, there is also a marine wind warning today as well. Much of Tasmania actually has more extreme weather than that. In fact, Launceston, Devonport, Strawn and Burnie all have severe wind weather warnings with damaging winds. And then for Hobart and St Helens, we have the marine wind warning. So take care, tie things down if it gets too windy. As far as our days ahead go, tomorrow cloudy and 18. For Sunday, mostly sunny and 18. Sounds very nice. Cloudy also for Monday and 16. Well, all this week we've been running our Unsung Hero Mother's Day competition, and we've been getting lots of phone calls, and especially this morning, the phones have just gone crazy, and many of them from one family. They've got 11 children. It's the Kelly family, and I think all the children have decided to call in, so I've had four children so far. Here's another two.
6: Hi, my name's Eden. I'm just calling about there's a Mother's Day giveaway.
5: Hello, Eden. How are you doing?
6: Yeah, good. Hi, Scotty.
5: Tell us about your mum.
6: Oh, what do you want to know about my mum?
5: She sounds amazing.
6: She is amazing. Yeah, she's a mother of 11 children. So she's, very servant-hearted, and she just serves us joyfully and has fun while she's doing it, and she homeschooled and is homeschooling all her children, and she's pretty amazing.
5: and I know many of you, and you've all turned out really well, so she's done a good job.
6: Yes, it's all thanks to her.
5: Fantastic. Thanks for calling in.
6: No worries.
5: Okay, bye, Eden.
6: Bye.
7: Good morning. This is Abigail. How are you, Scotty?
5: Good, Abigail. This is hilarious. So now I've had four children and Mick, so there's still another, seven children to call yet. Are you going to call?
7: Yeah, I just wanted to plug my mum. Just talk about how good she is. Like, she's the best mother in the whole world. She's birthed 11 kids, 9 natural home births, and she's just the best. She's my best friend. Like, I can trust her with all my secrets. Like, she's just amazing. And honestly, like, I can't think of someone else who's more deserving of hugs than my mum.
5: Fantastic. Thank you, Abby. That is so good. And so we're about to call it off, so I don't think all seven are going to be able to call in. They're going to run out of time.
7: Probably.
5: Thanks for calling in.
7: Thanks, Scotty.
5: Okay,
7: bye.
5: Bye. So funny. I love that. So they all called in earlier in the last 30 minutes from now. But we've closed it off now, so we're going to call the winner in the next 10 or so minutes.

0: Martika and Love, They Will Be Done. This is Old 26.5. We've been taking phone calls all this week and we've been celebrating mums. We've been asking you to tell us about your unsung heroes, your mothers, and we've had a ton of phone calls, particularly this morning. It's just gone absolutely crazy. And a lot of them from one family, the Kelly family, which has been beautiful too. Just all the children, 11 of them, but four of them have called in to wish their mum the best Mother's Day and say that she's their unsung hero. And so I tried to call her because she was pulled out of the hat. Sandra was pulled out of the hat. And so I tried to give her a call and let her know that she'd won, and she called back. Here's how the conversation went. Hello, Sandra. It's Scotty from Old 26.5. Guess what?
1: What?
0: We have this week been giving away, we've been talking about mums and Mother's Day. And we've had four of your children call in this morning, and Mick, and all nominate you for the prize. And so basically, we're calling it Unsung Hero, and they all say that you're their unsung hero. And so they've been saying beautiful things about you. And so the good news for you is that you've actually won a brand new pair of beautiful UGG boots, thanks to our station sponsor, Mawson Sheepskin and Opals.
1: Oh, well. Oh, I needed some more UGG boots, actually.
0: Well, a couple of them said that that your floors sometimes get a bit cold, and that sometimes you get cold feet. So they're really pushing for this one.
1: Oh, great! Oh, yeah, they do know that I'm a little bit addicted to UGG boots. They actually often take them off. So yeah.
0: Well, there you go. You can go pick yourself a pair of UGG boots. So, what would you like to say to your children and your hubby today?
1: I really don't know what to say. I'm a little bit stunned, but I guess I just really love my family, and I am thankful for all of them. And it's just, I'm really, really thankful for my family.
0: Well, they're very thankful for you too. So thanks for being a great mum.
1: No worries. Too easy.
0: That was Sandra from just a few minutes ago. She called back, and it was great to chat with her and celebrate her and the many mums who have been nominated this week too. And it's just so good that people want to talk about their mums and celebrate their mums. So thank you. Wish we could have given away dozens of these beautiful UGG boots. But it's all thanks to our station sponsor, Mawson Sheepskin and Opals.
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1: Is it too late to turn around? Where are you now?
0: Those two songs and Ewan after 10. Have a fantastic day. See ya.

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1: In this bulletin, returning ISIS brides formally charged and Queensland Rail and unions unable to reach a settlement. With more, I'm Jaden James. Charges have been formally laid against two of the ISIS brides who arrived back in Melbourne last night. Madeline Burke reports.
2: An ISIS-linked mother and daughter were arrested at Melbourne Airport. A 54-year-old has been charged with four counts of crimes against humanity for enslavement, use of a slave, possessing and slave trading, allegedly committed in Syria. The 31-year-old was charged with similar offences. Each of those offences carries a maximum 25 years in jail. There was one remaining so-called ISIS bride and a number of children. That group was ushered out of the arrivals hall with their own security team and left in a waiting minibus. Madeline Burke, Melbourne.
1: A seven-hour-long meeting between Queensland Rail and seven unions has ended without resolution. The parties met yesterday to hash out ongoing wage negotiations, with Queensland Rail expecting the unions to present counter-offers. However, Head of Corporate Affairs Nev Conway has told 4BC it's the unions that came unprepared.
3: We turned up there expecting to receive a counter, an updated. Yeah. And, I mean, one by one, the representatives of the seven unions stood up and professed that they didn't have anything to offer. They basically said, you know, the dog ate my homework.
1: All parties are to return to the Fair Work Commission today in the hopes of reaching an agreement, with warnings it could still be weeks before a full rail timetable returns. Thousands of Australians are raising money today for Do It For Dolly Day, ensuring bullying support services are available nationwide. Dolly's Dream co-founder Kate Everett says bullying is still too prolific.
4: One in four Australian kids report being either bullied face-to-face or cyber-bullied, and that's in years 4 to 9.
1: The event is held in memory of Dolly Everett, who passed away at 14 following ongoing bullying. Overseas, Iran is accusing the United States of violating the ceasefire agreement between the two countries. Tehran claims the US has targeted an Iranian oil tanker and another vessel in the Strait of Hormuz. Washington maintains it was carrying out self-defense strikes. To the NRL, the Dolphins have run rampant over the Bulldogs with a 44-12 victory on home soil. It's the Finns' fifth win of the season and their second back-to-back after last week's domination over the Melbourne Storm. Coach Christian Wolf praising his squad's resilience after a sloppy start.
5: But look, what I liked about that too is that we put a lot of pressure on ourselves. We defended really well. Penalty count and your tackles in the cage and all those things were massive against us. But you know, we didn't concede too many points. We gave ourselves a chance to stay in the game.
1: In tonight's clashes, the Roosters host the Titans and the Cowboys host the Eels. That's the latest news in sport. I'm Jaden James.
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8: Spirit of Tasmania bookings have softened since a 15% fuel surcharge was introduced ahead of two new ships entering service in October. The Tasmania Devils have partnered with Waverley Mills to release a limited edition merino wool scarf and blanket.